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0: 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For as little as $35 for 15 minutes a week, you can be on the air right here in Volusia County, Madison County, and around the world on technology. 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
0: So I don't have to be afraid.

Stuck in traffic at 6? Good. You're right where you need to be, because that's when the Trinity Rock Hour takes over right here on WAPN 91.5. And if you miss it, don't worry. 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

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We appreciate each and every one of you that are doing the over and above. That's the things that keep us going here at WAPN and keep the projects coming. Thank you so much for donating.

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We welcome you to fill the tabernacle with glory, your presence. 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
1: 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You just came through the front door. 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

0: John the Baptist came, preaching in the wilderness of Judea and saying,
1: "Repent! The kingdom of heaven is near!"
0: This is he who was spoken of through the prophet Isaiah. A voice of one calling in the wilderness, "Prepare the way for the Lord, make straight paths for him." John's clothes were made of camel's hair, and he had a leather belt around his waist. His food was locust and wild honey. People went out to him from Jerusalem and all Judea and the whole region of the Jordan. Confessing their sins, they were baptized by him in the Jordan River. But when he saw many of the Pharisees and the Sadducees coming to where he was baptizing, he said to them,
1: "You brood of vipers! Who warned you to flee from the coming wrath? Produce fruit in keeping with repentance. And do not think you can say to yourselves, 'We have Abraham as our father.' I tell you that out of these stones, God can raise up children for Abraham. The axe is already at the root of the trees, and every tree that does not produce good fruit will be cut down and thrown into the fire. I baptize you with water for repentance, but after me comes one who is more powerful than I, whose sandals I am not worthy to carry. He will baptize you with the Holy Spirit and fire. His winnowing fork is in his hand, and he will clear his threshing floor, gathering his wheat into the barn and burning up the chaff with unquenchable fire. But I am not the Messiah. Let me tell you that. Let me be very clear."
0: Then Jesus came from Galilee to the Jordan to be baptized by John. But John tried to deter him, saying,
1: "I need to be baptized by you, and do you come to me?"
0: Jesus replied,
2: "Let it be so now. It is proper for us to do this to fulfill all righteousness."
0: Then John consented. As soon as Jesus was baptized, he went up out of the water. At that moment, heaven was opened, and he saw the Spirit of God descending like a dove and alighting on him. And a voice from heaven said,
3: "This is my Son, whom I love. With him, I am well pleased."
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1: Are you ready to elevate? Well, we want to invite you to come on out to our conference this July, and I promise you this, the next level of what God has for you is waiting for you, your family, your ministry in His presence. We're going to have a three-day conference right here, and I promise you this, it's going to elevate your faith, it's going to elevate your vision, and it's going to elevate your life like never before.
2: So come and join us July 15th through the 17th in sunny Daytona Beach, Florida. It's going to be awesome. We have VBS for the kids. It's going to be an incredible time for you to go from the where you're at to where you want to go. We'll see you this summer at Elevate.

0: led by the Spirit into the wilderness to be tempted by the devil. After fasting 40 days and 40 nights, he was hungry. The tempter came to him and said,
1: "If you are the Son of God, tell these stones to become bread."
0: Jesus answered,
2: "It is written, people do not live on bread alone, but on every word that comes from the mouth of God."
0: Then the devil took him to the holy city and had him stand on the highest point of the temple.
1: "If you are the Son of God, throw yourself down, for it is written, he will command his angels concerning you, and they will lift you up in their hands so that you will not strike your foot against a stone."
0: Jesus answered him,
2: "It is also written, do not put the Lord your God to the test."
0: Again, the devil took him to a very high mountain and showed him all the kingdoms of the world and their splendor.
1: "All this I will give you if you will bow down and worship me."
3: "Away from me, Satan, for it is written, worship the Lord your God and serve him only."
0: Then the devil left him, and angels came and attended him. When Jesus heard that John had been put in prison, he withdrew to Galilee. Leaving Nazareth, he went and lived in Capernaum, which was by the lake in the area of Zebulun and Naphtali, to fulfill what was said through the prophet Isaiah, "Land of Zebulun and land of Naphtali, the way of the sea, beyond the Jordan, Galilee of the Gentiles. The people living in darkness have seen a great light. On those living in the land of the shadow of death, a light has dawned." From that time on, Jesus began to preach,
2: "Repent, for the kingdom of heaven has come near."
0: As Jesus was walking beside the Sea of Galilee, he saw two brothers, Simon, called Peter, and his brother Andrew. They were casting a net into the lake, for they were fishermen.
2: "Come.
4: Who is that?
2: Follow me, and I will send you out to fish for people."
4: "We must follow him."
0: At once they left their nets and followed him. Going on from there, he saw two other brothers, James, son of Zebedee, and his brother John. They were in a boat with their father Zebedee, preparing their nets. Jesus called them, and immediately they left the boat and their father and followed him. Jesus went throughout Galilee, teaching in their synagogues, proclaiming the good news of the kingdom, and healing every disease and sickness among the people.
4: "Repent."
0: News about him spread all over Syria, and people brought to him all who were ill with various diseases, those suffering severe pain, the demon-possessed, those having seizures, and the paralyzed, and he healed them. Large crowds from Galilee, the Decapolis, Jerusalem, Judea, and the region across the Jordan followed him.
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0: trials. He went up on a mountainside and sat down. His disciples came to him, and he began to teach them. He said,
1: "Blessed are the poor in spirit, for theirs is the kingdom of heaven. Blessed are those who mourn, for they will be comforted. Blessed are the meek, for they will inherit the earth. Blessed are those who hunger and thirst for righteousness, for they will be filled.
2: Yes. Yes.
1: Blessed are the merciful, for they will be shown mercy. Blessed are the pure in heart, for they will see God. Blessed are the peacemakers, for they will be called children of God. Blessed are those who are persecuted because of righteousness, for theirs is the kingdom of heaven. Blessed are you when people insult you, persecute you, and falsely say all kinds of evil against you because of me. Rejoice and be glad, because great is your reward in heaven.
2: Yes, Rabbi.
1: For in the same way, they persecuted the prophets who were before you. You are the salt of the earth. But if the salt loses its saltiness, how can it be made salty again? It is no longer good for anything except to be thrown out and trampled underfoot. You are the light of the world. A city on a hill cannot be hidden. Neither do people light a lamp and put it under a bowl. Instead, they put it on its stand, and it gives light to everyone in the house. In the same way, let your light shine before others, that they may see your good deeds and glorify your Father in heaven.
2: You're teaching, Master.
1: Do not think that I have come to abolish the law or the prophets. I have not come to abolish them, but to fulfill them. Truly, I tell you, until heaven and earth disappear, not the smallest letter, not the least stroke of a pen, will by any means disappear from the law, until everything is accomplished. Anyone who sets aside one of the least of these commands and teaches others accordingly will be called least in the kingdom of heaven. But whoever practices and teaches these commands will be called great in the kingdom of heaven. For I tell you that unless your righteousness surpasses that of the Pharisees and the teachers of the law, you will certainly not enter the kingdom of heaven.
2: Lord, I want to hear more.
1: You have heard that it was said to the people long ago, "You shall not murder, and anyone who murders will be subject to judgment." But I tell you that anyone who is angry with a brother or sister will be subject to judgment. Again, anyone who says to a brother or sister, "Raca," is answerable to the Sanhedrin. And anyone who says, "You fool," will be in danger of the fire of hell.
2: Yes, right.
1: Therefore, if you are offering your gift at the altar, and there remember that your brother or sister has something against you, leave your gift there in front of the altar. First, go and be reconciled to that person. Then come and offer your gift. Settle matters quickly with your adversary who is taking you to court. Do it while you are still together, on the way, or your adversary may hand you over to the judge, and the judge may hand you over to the officer, and you may be thrown into prison.
3: Yeah,
1: truly, I tell you, you will not get out until you have paid the last penny. You have heard that it was said, "You shall not commit adultery." But I tell you that anyone who looks at a woman lustfully has already committed adultery with her in his heart.
3: Thank you, Jesus.
1: If your right eye causes you to stumble, gouge it out and throw it away. It is better for you to lose one part of your body than for your whole body to be thrown into hell. And if your right hand causes you to stumble, cut it off and throw it away. It is better for you to lose one part of your body than for your whole body to go into hell. It has been said, anyone who divorces his wife must give her a certificate of divorce. But I tell you that anyone who divorces his wife, except for sexual immorality, causes her to become an adulteress, and anyone who marries the divorced woman commits adultery. Again, you have heard that it was said to the people long ago, "Do not break your oath, but fulfill to the Lord the vows you have made." But I tell you, do not swear an oath at all, either by heaven, for it is God's throne, or by the earth, for it is his footstool, or by Jerusalem, for it is the city of the great king. And do not swear by your head, for you cannot make even one hair white or black. All you need to say is simply yes or no. Anything beyond this comes from the evil one. You have heard that it was said, eye for eye and tooth for tooth.
2: Yes, Rabbi.
1: But I tell you, do not resist an evil person. If anyone slaps you on the right cheek, turn to them the other cheek also. And if anyone wants to sue you and take your shirt, hand over your coat as well. If anyone forces you to go 1 mile, go with them 2 miles. Give to the one who asks you, and do not turn away from the one who wants to borrow from you. You have heard that it was said, love your neighbor and hate your enemy. But I tell you, love your enemies and pray for those who persecute you, that you may be children of your Father in heaven. He causes his sun to rise on the evil and the good, and sends rain on the righteous and the unrighteous. If you love those who love you, what reward will you get? Are not even the tax collectors doing that? And if you greet only your own people,
3: he's right.
1: What are you doing more than others? Do not even pagans do that? Be perfect, therefore, as your heavenly Father is perfect.
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1: My mama raised me on two things, all things God and all things country. And this is

0: How's it going?
1: Well, how are you going?
0: Good. We just got off this airplane in South Carolina, and it was Billy Graham Parkway.
1: No, I am absolutely amazed that this damn thing
0: right.
1: is taking off. It's incredible.
0: You're tracking that?
1: Well, do you know how to do the dance?
0: I haven't learned the dance yet, no.
1: You better learn that. They may break out in that dance tonight. Well, I am so delighted. I can't express for myself. God has given you

Stuck in traffic at 6? Good. You're right where you need to be, because that's when the Trinity Rock Hour takes over right here on WAPN 91.5. And if you miss it, don't worry. 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

Good Thursday morning, Thankful Thursday. I am so thankful. I have so much to be thankful for. I am just going to praise the Lord all day. We are back to normal. Yes, we don't have the backup back yet, but we have the system up and running. And I am so thankful for yesterday and for patience and for just deciding that I'm just going to take my time. I know that if you know that's not me. And I'm just going to make sure I go step by step and reload. And every time I reload something, fix it all the way it needs to be fixed and then move to the next one. And so that is what I did all day yesterday. And we are back. Yay! And I am so thankful. It's the little things in life. And then Shane is going to get the backup fixed and bring it back over here so that we always have a plan. You know, I am a person that likes to have a backup in everything, and we've been working on some purging around here. I counted the shoes yesterday that we are donating to the shoe drive. So that was pretty exciting, the back to school drive. We got our back to school supplies ready. We got our diapers and wet ones ready. And we got everything like done. I mean, as far as that goes, and we're working on the senior bags. So if you want to bring anything for the senior bags, I need to have it by next Tuesday. Well, really by Monday. Because Tuesday, we want to get those senior bags together. And I want to get those on down to Edgewater where we're taking them so they can start blessing the seniors. And so just trying to get the stuff done and go ahead and get it delivered and blessings and all that. So what a great week. What a great week. Even though it's been a challenging week, I was raised that when it's really challenging, you bless. And so I've been blessing and having a good old time in here. And this morning, I'm super excited. I get to go with Volusia County Women Who Care to present the check to Council of Aging, and we get to check it all out. So that's something I've always wanted to do. I'm a big advocate for Meals on the Wheels. I've only been part of that for like 8 months, but let me just tell you, what a program that is. And so we have been involved with that, and I get to see what other thing. We're going to the senior center. So I hopefully they're playing some games and stuff today, and we get to participate with that. And we're supposed to wear red, white, and blue. So I have my red, white, and blue on. I have my cool little bracelets on. And so I've got bracelets to give everybody today. And I got these really cool glasses to wear. So I just can't wait to go and be part of this today, take pictures, love on people, hear the stories. You know, we are at the 250th year and celebration all year long. And what a wow, wow, wow. And I love to meet people that have been in the journey for a really long time. And I was thinking about in my 63 years alive, the things that I've come, you know, accomplished or seen or it's happened. Like when I was younger, people really didn't have TVs in every house. And so they had the big console TVs that were like the size of a boat. And there was no remote, so you actually had to get up and change what the three channels that we had. We had antennas that, you know, you had to like stand a certain way to hopefully to get them to work and just different things. And there was no internet. There was no cell phones. Yeah, there just wasn't the things that we take for granted. You know, our grandkids, they only know cell phones. They only know technology at their hands. The first cell phone I had was the size of a battery for a car, and it was in a bag, and it weighed, I don't know, 40 pounds, I swear. And we would carry it around. We were so cool. I mean, we were so cool. And so now you just throw it in your back pocket, and there you go, and you've got a computer in your hand. You can do like everything from it. You know, and then of course, the way we pay for things now, people don't even carry cash anymore. It's on a card or they're tapping their phones or whatever. So I have lived in a great time in life. I have lots of stories that I could share. You know, one of my favorite things growing up was being around an elder person in their 90s to 100 that could tell you of all the things that they had went through and, you know, mailing and stuff. And we don't even mail stuff anymore. We just email it over, or we, you know, just scan it over or whatever we're doing. And so it's like the mail, I hardly get any mail anymore. I know people say, well, can you mail that to me? No, I don't send out mail. I really don't. It's all done electronically. We don't even pay our bills like we used to pay our bills. You know, we put that in our bank account and it automatically comes out when it's supposed to come out. There are so many conveniences now, but I don't ever want to stop thinking about
when we didn't have the conveniences. I'm glad that I have lived in a time that we've went through the different things and you can appreciate the different things. I mean, who even knew what an app was? I mean, I still don't even know how it all works. And I own a radio station. People go, well, you know, no, I don't know. I have really smart people around me that help me do the stuff. But no, I don't know how that we're talking on the microphone right now and anywhere in the world can hear us. You know, and I think about WAPN when we started 41 years ago, we reached maybe 3 miles, but we were so cool. I mean, you know, and we had wired microphones and Ron Fussell would run the parking lot with the wired microphone. And we started in a little shack out back that was probably 8x8 with no bathroom and no AC by the railroad tracks. And the transmitter was like the size of a huge commercial refrigerator. Now it's probably the size of a microwave or less. I know the things, you know, just the technology, how it's changed and the way things are delivered. And now this microphone right here in Holly Hill, Florida, reaches the world through technology. You know, we're doing YouTube and Facebook and Twitter and Instagram and just going, 2 radio stations, streaming all the audio. It has changed so much. But, you know, the same vision is the same vision from 41 years ago. Our vision here at WAPN is for the one. Yep, for the one. And then when that one becomes, you know, comes to Christ, then we'll do the next one. But our vision is still the same. All these years later is for the one. And, you know, that's what's so special about WAPN. And we love to pray. We have a prayer line every single day on WAPN that we get to pray for the needs of the community. And that really means a lot to me. And so even though things have changed, even though we're worldwide now, even though we have the app, even though we do all these things, the vision has never changed. And we want anybody that believes in Christ to have an opportunity to be on WAPN. And so maybe you're a person, you say, you know, I'd like to come in and just read the Bible. You know, come on in, let's figure it out. We've got airtime available. You can be on the air 15 minutes a week for $35 a week. $35, we can get you started. And so maybe you're that person. Maybe you're that person that says, you know, I would like to play some Christian country. Okay, let's figure out a place and get you on the air. You know, maybe you're a new ministry in town and say, you know, I'd like to put our word, you know, our teaching, our preaching over the air. Start off with 15 minutes. Let's do it. So we can figure out how to get you on the air. First step, of course, is go to the program guide on WAPN.net. Click on program guide and see what's available. I tell people you can print that. You can pray over it. Tell me your budget. Let's go from there. But let's get you started. Now, maybe you say, I'd love to do a prayer line. We have one Thursday a month available at the normal time from 12 to 1, the fourth Thursday of the month. So I think that is today, isn't it? I don't even know. 1, 2, 3, 4. It is. It's today. So this Thursday of the month is available for prayer line. So maybe you say, hey, I'd love to come in and do prayer line once a month. That's $70. It's normally $140. And we cover the other $70. So you get it for $70 and you can come in here, say your ministry name and all that and be praying for the community. So that's a great opportunity to get you started on WAPN is by doing a prayer line. But of course, we can do prayer line anywhere if you want to do it late at night or whatever. We can figure all that out. It's just the normal from the very beginning, 41 years ago, was 12 to 1. Of course, my mama was the first one that did prayer line. I have her praying Bible, her little Bible that she always brought in here for prayer line. And it's so special that I have that, you know, humble beginnings to where we are today. And we would love for you to be part of this ministry. We would love for you to be part of this outreach. Maybe you have an idea and you'd say, you know, I want to do this. I'd like to reach this. I'd like to talk about this from the Bible, or I'd like to do... Let's talk about it. I love to hear your ideas, and I love to see how you would like to be part of this worldwide ministry. I know it's so neat to say that, the worldwide ministry. You know, 2 radio stations and, you know, humble, like I said, humble beginnings. But then, you know, God just kept providing, and God just kept opening doors, and God just said, go, go, go. And we've just done. And I sit here today and with a thankful heart, I am thankful for WAPN. And I'm thankful even when it's a hard week and equipment goes crazy and things get fried and we have to rebuild stuff and reduce. I am so thankful for the people that are part of WAPN and, you know, the IT people and the engineers and the people that come in here and, you know, take care of the maintenance and just the stuff.
you know, God is so good. God is so good. And sometimes I really believe that we need to go through something crazy like this week to even appreciate it even more. So thank you, every single person that is part of WAPN, every single person that has given to WAPN, has been on WAPN, is on WAPN. 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We're looking for sponsors, corporate sponsors. We would love to have for the rock show. Yes, we have a rock show every night at 6 p.m. I grew up in rock and roll, secular rock and roll, and now I am part of a rock and roll radio station right here on WAPN. I never, ever thought we would do this, but we have some awesome Christian rock. When the preaching stops, the Christian rock begins every night at 6 o'clock, and I just am really falling in love with the music because it has a message in the word. You know, we're going to scan that dial. You're seeking for Jesus when you hit seek on your radio. And I believe with all my heart that you're scanning for something, you land on the beat, whatever it is, and then the words change your life. So listen in 6 o'clock and tell us about the Christian rock experience. And do you like it? Maybe you're an artist out there that says, hey, I do rock. I would like to find out more information about it. Go to Trinity and, you know, send Jeff a message and you and Jeff can figure out something maybe. I don't know. That's not my department. But I do know that it is something that we've had on for like 3 months now, and it is really growing, and people are talking about it. We've done the billboard, we've done the t-shirts, we've done different things, and God has got a plan, and I can't wait to see what his plan is. Well, let's get this Thursday, this Thankful Thursday, let's get this done so I can get to the check for presentation, and I'm so excited to see different things in our community. So stay tuned. You'll see some pictures later on today. I can't wait to talk about it tomorrow morning. Let's get our favor on. Continue expecting God's favor in the midst of your challenges. So my week has been a challenge. I'm not going to lie to you and say it hasn't. But God, but God, but God, but God, but God. With all the challenges, all the miracles happen and all the great things. So I am thankful for everything. It's Thursday, June 25th, 2026. The weather 90 today with a low of 74. Madison 91 with a low of 70. If it's your birthday today, happy, happy birthday. Tiffany and Kim and Mary and Gina and Laura and everybody else celebrating a birthday, anniversary, whatever you're celebrating. Today is strawberry parfait day. I like strawberry banana milkshakes. Yes, actually, I've been craving one for like days, so I need to figure out where I can go get one of those. Tonight, USA World Cup at 10 p.m., so I'll probably be hitting record on that one because I will not be up. I'll be in snoring at 10, but it has been so much fun seeing the different World Cups, seeing the different plays. I mean, it is a brutal, hard game. And watching all the fans and what they like about America, it has just been awesome. So tonight, 10 o'clock USA, red, white, and blue, of course. Well, y'all have a wonderful, awesome, amazing day. I am praying for you as you pray for me. God bless you.

0: Are you ready to elevate? Well, we want to invite you to come on out to our conference this July. And I promise you this, the next level of what God has for you is waiting for you, your family, your ministry in His presence. We're going to have a 3-day conference right here. And I promise you this, it's going to elevate your faith. It's going to elevate your vision. And it's going to elevate your life like never before.
1: So come and join us July 15th through the 17th in sunny Daytona Beach, Florida. 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We have VBS for the kids. 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

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And every night at 6 p.m., this station hits different. 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
1: You guys got your Bibles, turn to 2 Corinthians chapter 1. We've just started the second letter. As you're going to find as we go through it, it's completely different than the first letter. Actually, it's probably the third letter. Some people say potentially the fourth letter that Paul writes, but it's got a whole different idea behind the second letter. Paul spends a lot of time in the second letter defending himself, because there's been attacks on his credibility to try to undermine what he's preached when he was in Corinth and watched these people come to faith in Jesus. So it's got a little bit of a different twist, but today's text, just five verses, is about a topic everybody online and everybody in here is gonna be incredibly familiar with. So if you guys want to stand with me, we're just gonna read five verses. We're gonna walk through them together. Paul says this: "Praise be to the God and Father of our Lord Jesus Christ, the Father of compassion and the God of all comfort. He comforts us in all our troubles so that we can comfort those in any trouble with the comfort we ourselves have received from God. For just as the sufferings of Christ overflow into our lives, so also through Christ our comfort overflows. If we are distressed, it's for your comfort and salvation. If we are comforted, it's for your comfort, which produces in you patient endurance of the same sufferings that we suffer. And our hope for you is firm, because we know that just as you share in our sufferings, so also you share in our comfort." You can be seated. Every person in here, pretty much regardless of age, generation, demographic, all familiar with the idea of suffering. Would you agree with that? We're all pretty familiar with it. And so Paul addresses that topic today, and I just want to take a look at it. We're going to focus on three key words from this text to sort of talk about what's here. Here's the first one: a filter. A filter. He starts in verse 3, and he says this, as he lays it out: "Praise be to the God and Father of our Lord Jesus Christ." Online and here, everybody read it with me: "The Father of compassion and the of all comfort." So it creates this filter. So one of the great blessings of my life currently is that my 5-year-old grandson is living with us part-time. He goes from his mom's to his dad's, but we have him 4 days a week. And I am his hero, which is the greatest thing in the world, I'm gonna be honest with you. Right? He loves his pop-pop. When asked who his favorite person is in children's ministry, he says, "Pop-pop," right? His mom asked him why he loved his pop-pop, and he said, "Because he loves me." This is a picture of my grandson. So I bought some new swimming goggles. He decided to put them on upside down. But this is my swimming buddy, right? One of the most complicated parts of having Owen live with us is watching his mother parent him, because he's 5. I don't know if you remember what it's like to try to parent a 5-year-old, but they know everything, right? They know it all, right? There's nothing they don't know, right? They're starting to develop not just their personality, but the part of the personality that you're not a big fan of, right?

here, because let's be honest, every five-year-old's gonna get disciplined, yes? Right? What's important isn't that he will or he won't. What's important is that the filter in which the discipline comes matters. Before God ever begins to talk about suffering, he lays this filter out, and he says that God is the Father of compassion. In the Greek, some of your Bibles will translate that word mercy. It's the idea, right? It's the idea that there is emotion in God. There's a lot of times when we talk about God in a sense that he doesn't really care about how you feel. Listen, if somebody ever tells you that God doesn't care about how you feel, ignore those people. Because the Bible calls God the Father of compassion. That word in itself describes a feeling, that God is the Father of feelings for you. You may be online this morning, you may be in here this morning, and you think that God doesn't care about you. Let me be clear with you. God is a Father of compassion. Listen, if you've ever raised your kids, right, and you've watched your kids suffer, if you're a parent who's watched their kids suffer, bother you, yes or no? Of course it does, unless you're dead inside, right? That reality is exactly how God feels about you. He has a tremendous amount of emotional bandwidth when it comes to what you're going through. He is the Father of compassion. And then the Bible describes him as the God of all comfort. Everybody say comfort, right? So when we see that word, here's a picture that I drew off the internet that I think this is what we think of, right? This is Sunday morning, so probably not, but the Saturday night crowd, when I said comfort, they thought of Southern comfort. That's why they go Saturdays, right? It's not really appropriate here, right? I'm sorry, Joe will be back next week, right? But this is the picture, right? That comfort, right? Like, listen, if you were raised in the Midwest, right, you know how important a comforter is, yes? Right? You know the power of it. And here's the thing about a comforter. What it actually describes is the result we want from being a part of that. Right? When we have a comforter, what we're actually wanting is that emotion, that feeling of what it brings. Unfortunately, that is not what the Greek word means when the Bible says that God is the God of all comfort. He's not a down comforter laying on you. That might be the feeling that you get when it's over, but that's not what the word is. The Greek word is the Greek word parakaleo. It's two Greek words, right? And the two Greek words mean this. Para means somebody that's close beside you, right? So if you're sitting in a row and somebody's sitting beside you, they are para, right? They are close beside you, right? And the word kaleo means to speak, to call, to encourage, to urge. And so here's the picture of a parakaleo. When it says that God is the God of all comfort, he is the God who is always near, and he's always there to encourage, to lift you up, to exhort you, to help move you on. That may create in you this feeling, which is why we called it comfort. Unfortunately, we defined the word based on the outcome, not on the action. Here, let me read a verse to you, 1 Corinthians 16:12. Paul uses this word parakaleo. He says, now about your brother Apollos, I strongly, everybody say this word, urge. This is the Greek word parakaleo. So what he says is, I strongly got close to Apollos and I spoke to him to go with you, to go with the brothers, right? He was quite unwilling to go now, but he will go when he has the opportunity. Then it says in verse 15, it says, you know that the household of Stephanas were the first converts in Achaia, and they have devoted themselves to the service of the saints. Everybody say that word. Urge you, brothers. Again, parakaleo. So Paul uses it and says, I've come alongside of you, and I'm sharing with you to submit to such as these and to everyone who joins in the work and labors at it. Parakaleo is this idea that somebody comes close to you from a close space. They speak to you. They encourage you. They lift you up. And the Bible says that that is who God is. He is the God of all. Everybody say all. He is the God of all comfort. That means in each and every place, he is the God
of comfort. Paul says in 1 Thessalonians 4:18, when describing the confidence we can have

0: people who've loved Jesus and passed away. Therefore, parakaleo, right? Come near people, each other with these what? Words. A parakaleo is something that speaks to me. Someone that comes from a place of closeness and nearness and speaks to me in some way, shape, or form. And the Bible says that God is the God of all comfort. Listen to these verses. Psalm 119, 71 says this, it was good for me to be afflicted so that I might learn your decrees. The law from your mouth is more precious to me than thousands of pieces of silver and gold. Verse 50 says this in Psalm 119, my comfort in my suffering is this, your promise preserves my life. Your words of promise preserve my life. How about this psalm? Psalm 34:18 says, the Lord is close to the brokenhearted and saves those who are crushed in spirit. Why is he close? Because a para is always near, right? So he's close. Psalm 23:4 says this, even though I walk through the valley of the shadow of death, I will fear no evil, for you are with me. You are with me. You are my para, and your rod and your staff, they what? They comfort me. And then Jesus said it this way in Matthew 5:4, blessed are those who mourn, for they will be what? Comforted. And listen, I don't have to tell you online. I don't have to tell you in here. You all know what it means to be comforted by God. How many of you in here have ever had a song speak to you in such a way that you knew God was speaking to you in that song? Anybody? Right? How many of you have ever had a verse that you could tell somebody, this verse God used to speak to me in some of my darkest times? Anybody want to testify? You know exactly what a parakaleo does. For some of you, it was a poem. For some of you, it may have been a scene in a movie. It may have been a book. But God uses all things to speak to us in these darkest times. Why? Because his filter is this. You have no idea the depth of emotion I carry for you and what you're going through. And you have no idea that I am the person who is going to be near you, and I am going to speak to you in each and every one of those circumstances. God is the Father of compassion and the God of all comfort. And I don't know about you, but I am grateful that he has that filter when it comes to me. Anybody else want to testify to that? That's who God is. And here's why that's important. Because here's the facts, right? The facts are, we are going to suffer in this world. Yes? We're going to suffer. Right? Listen, we do everything we can, or lots of parents do everything they can to prevent their children from suffering way too soon. And for some parents, they didn't care at all about launching their child into suffering from the minute they took their first breath until the minute they left their home. Right? The reality is we suffer. This world is a place where others inflict suffering on us. We inflict suffering on ourselves. And sometimes the world is just a cruel, cruel animal. There's a family suffering in New Smyrna this weekend. A husband and wife were out, and they had a collision with a motorcycle. And in the ensuing fireball, both parents were consumed, leaving four children without parents this weekend. That's in our community. We had a call this week from our ministry partner in Guatemala. Just a very difficult place, beyond comprehension. And we got the call because one of the children sponsored in this place of ministry is sponsored by someone in this church. And we were told to pray for this child because his dad had tried to cut his penis off. And yet, as horrific as that sound, she said the best thing for that boy to do is to go back to his home, because if he's taken by the government, he'll be put in a foster home where there's a good chance he'll be taken and trafficked. Is our world a cruel place? It's unbelievably cruel. And that doesn't even begin to describe what you go through. You see, the Bible says that God comforts us in all our afflictions, right? There are two Greek words to describe suffering. Here's the first one. It's thalipsis. And here's the idea. It's the idea that there is a space that's closing in on you, and it causes great pressure, and it causes great weight to land on you. Anybody online, anybody in here want to testify that they felt the weight and the pressure of the world on their shoulders? Yes or no? right? Everybody knows that sometimes circumstantially, we feel the weight of the world. That's called tribulation. And then scripture describes another word called sako, and it is the emotional toll and the emotional weight we carry from the pressure of life. Anybody know the emotional weight that comes when life gets hard? The loneliness, the bitterness, the doubt, the anger, the fear, all those emotions that you deal with on a regular basis because life is hard, because you didn't know your husband was gonna leave, because you didn't know you were gonna be diagnosed with cancer, because you didn't know you were gonna lose your job, because you didn't know your child was gonna make that decision, right? We all know the external factors. What people don't know is what you go through inside. Aren't you grateful that God is the Father of compassion and knows that, right? He knows that. He knows the weight of what you carry, right? Jesus said this in Matthew 7:13. Check this out, right? Well, many, many, many of us know this verse, right? Enter through the narrow gate. Leave that verse back up. This word right here, narrow, it's the Greek word thalipsis. We just talked about it. It's the Greek word for tribulation. He says, enter through the gate of tribulation. Enter through the gate where there's going to be pressure, where it's narrow. Why? Because he says this, wide is the gate and broad is the road that leads to destruction. Anybody watch the opening ceremonies of the Olympics last night or the other night? Broad and wide is the gate that leads to destruction, is it not? Listen, just eat, drink, and be merry. That's all they care about, right? And many are gonna enter through it. But check this out, small is the gate and what? Narrow. That Greek word is the Greek word tribulation. Listen, if you're going to follow Jesus, not just because the world's fallen, but if you're gonna follow Jesus, the gate is narrow. It is already a gate filled with pressure, which means you're gonna experience sako. You're gonna experience deep emotional grief and pain and suffering. And he says that road's gonna lead to life and only a few are gonna find it. That's a part of the reason why so many people don't want to follow Jesus. Isn't because they don't believe in him. It's because it's too stinking hard. They don't want to deal with it. That's why the Bible says God is the Father of compassion and the God of what? All comfort. Because we need that. Anybody want to say amen to that? We need it. I find this funny, but another place that the Greek word for tribulation is used, it's used to describe marriage. I was gonna bring that up last night on Saturday night's crowd, but I didn't figure they could handle it, so, right? But yeah, it's funny. Paul uses the Greek word for tribulation to describe marriage, right? But it's the life that we have. Jesus said it this way in John 16:33. I've told you these things so that in me you may have peace, because in this world you're gonna have what? You're gonna have trouble. There's gonna be external circumstances that are gonna crush you. They're gonna weigh on you. You're gonna deal with grief that you never imagined, anger that you couldn't even believe existed in you, despair and hopelessness and fear and hurt. Why? Because the weight of the world, of the circumstances of your life are gonna be so heavy. That's why that filter is so important, that we know that God is the Father of compassion and the God of all comfort. And the reality is this, the world would want you to dummy it down. It would want you to say in your pain, listen, just distract it. Just distract it and it'll be fine. Just bury it, or let's do this. Let's just get it drunk. Let's just get it drunk, or let's just numb it on painkillers. Let's do prescription medication, or let's smoke a bunch of pot. Let's do whatever we can. Let's take whatever drug we can to numb it, because we don't want to deal with it. And yet the Bible says that if you want to do it right, you go to the God of all comfort. Listen, there's people online right now, and there's people in here that in the middle of their comfort, they still never receive the comfort of God because they've never run to him. They run to the bottle. They run to distraction. They run to the work. They run to the job. They run to another person, right? They run anywhere else than God. How many of you online in here want to testify that you've run to God in those hard times and he is truly the God of all comfort? Anybody want to testify to that? Listen, it is true that he is the God of all comfort. And it is a fact that we're gonna suffer. Paul said this in Philippians 1:29. He said, for it's been granted to you on behalf of Christ, not only to believe in him, but also to what? Suffer for him. He says, since you're going through the same struggle you saw I had, and now hear that I still have. Paul says this, though, about our struggling in Romans 8. He says, what's going to separate us from the love of Christ? Listen to the first thing he says. Shall what? Trouble or nothing. Listen, if you're going through suffering right now and hardship and trial, it does not have to separate you. All you have to do is lean into God, because he is your parakaleo. He is near you, and he has something to say to you. Sometimes you just got to be quiet enough to listen. He is the God of all comfort. We'll never, listen, we're not going to avoid suffering and hardship and trial. We're not going to avoid the accompanying emotional weight that comes with it. We're never going to get away. And yet Peter says this in 1 Peter 4:1-2. Listen to this. He says, therefore, since Christ suffered in his body, arm yourselves also with the same what? Attitude. Because he who has suffered in his body is done with sin. How do we get to the same attitude that Jesus had about suffering? Because I don't know about you, but when I suffer, I feel like complaining. Anybody else? I feel like letting other people know, right? It's hard sometimes not to. And yet the Bible says that in Jesus' worst moments, like a sheep to the shearers, he went without a word. Have the same attitude. How do we get there? Listen, I want to share this last thing with you, and it's called finish, right? Listen to Paul's words. Maybe you've never heard him before, right? In 2 Corinthians 1, he says this. It's right there, verse 4, right? Listen to this. God is the God of all comfort, who comforts us in what? All our troubles, all of our places of pressure. Why? Listen to what he says. Why are you being comforted? So that you and I can comfort those in any trouble with the comfort we ourselves have just received from God. Did you catch that? I suffer, God comforts. You suffer, I comfort. You see that? The reality is, what you're going through, people have said this before, what you're going through may have nothing to do with you. You may be going through it so God can prepare you to become somebody else's parakaleo. How many people online in here want to testify that they know that God has used other people in their life to speak to them, to encourage them, and to get them through some difficult times? Anybody want to testify to that? Listen, that's called being a parakaleo. It's called being used, right? And the reality is, out in these hallways this weekend, we have tables everywhere, right? This is Serve Weekend. We're going to do this every year now. Right, we have Mission Trip Weekend. We're gonna have Serve Weekend, because the statistics say this: 80% of the work done in churches is generally done by 20% of the people. This is a church community of about 4,000 people actively, which means when it comes to people who know Jesus, how many of those 4,000 should be serving? 4,000. That's the reality. And yet the reality is, if statistics have any truth to them, there's a good percentage of you that aren't serving. And the question isn't why. I've done this long enough to know why you're not serving. I don't think you understand the power that you can use and that God gives you in serving. I want you to listen to this. Listen to John chapter 4, right? We all agree that life is full of suffering, yes or no? Some of that suffering is inflicted upon you by other people's choices. Can I get that? That's true. How about some of the suffering we go through is inflicted on ourselves by our own decision? Is that true? And some of it is just thrown at us because the world is a broken, messed up place. Yes or no? The Bible promises us that God is the God of all comfort, and he comforts us in all of our troubles. Why? So that we could comfort others with the comfort we just
1: thank
0: received.
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1: The words that give life.
4: In the Bible, it tells us to focus on reading the scriptures to the church, encouraging the believers and teaching them, and bringing the lost into the light until Jesus comes again. And this is the message that God has for us today.
5: O righteous Father, the world doesn't know you, but I do. It's me, Jesus, your only Son whom you love and give glory to, even before the world began. My prayer is not for the worldly people, but for those that you've given me. Because they belong to you, because you've given them to me, they are my glory. I thank you, Father, for all those you've given me to love and teach and to become one with. I have given them your word, the words that give life and life everlasting. They have heard your word and believe in them, and they believe that I came from you. They are true believers. They are not of the world anymore. The worldly people hate them because they are different now. They are not of this world, just as I am not of this world. The world would love them if they belonged to it and did all the wrong things that they do, but they don't know you, Father. But these that you gave me, they choose to believe your words and to come out of the world and its wrong beliefs and choose to follow me, to come to you, Father. They chose to become one with us. The world's sin is unbelief in me. All of those of the world have no excuse for their sin, because I have come and spoken to them. I have revealed to them by what I have spoken and by what I have done, by my miraculous signs that no one else could do. My Father speaks to the whole world by means of the Holy Spirit. He speaks to their hearts and tells them that He loves them and for them to believe in His Son. He tells them to listen to His Son because He knows all things and can do all things because everything belongs to Him. He speaks my words and they are life unto all who listen and believe. I, Jesus, tell you the truth. All are called to be my followers, but only a few are chosen. You didn't choose me. I chose you. The Holy Spirit spoke to your heart and you listened and received revelation that I am the Son of God and that I love you, even as the Father has loved me. You are to stay joined in me and my love. My words are to remain in you. When you remain in me and my words remain in you, you may ask any request that you like, and it will be granted. My true disciples produce much fruit. This brings great glory to my Father. I have loved you even as the Father has loved me. Remain in my love. When you obey me, you remain in my love, just as I obey my Father and remain in His love. I have told you this so that you will be filled with my joy. Yes, your joy will overflow. I, Jesus, command you to love each other in the same way that I love you. And here's how to measure it. The greatest love is shown when people lay down their lives for their friends. This is very important to understand. You are not to be selfish and self-centered anymore. You are to think of others and to give unto others with acts of goodness and kindness. You are my friends if you listen and obey me. As friends, I have told you everything my Father God in heaven, the great I am, my dad, has told me. He has appointed me to appoint you to go and produce fruit that will last, so that the Father will give you whatever you ask for using my name. Jesus, I command you to love each other. You are to love the other believers who believe in me. They are your brothers and sisters of faith in the Word of God that comes from my Father who art in heaven. When the world hates you, remember it hated me before it hated you. The world would love you if you belonged to it, but you don't. I chose you to come out of the world, and so it hates you. I'm here to let you know that a servant is not greater than the master. Since they persecuted me, naturally, they will persecute you. And if they had listened to me, they would listen to you. The people of the world will hate you because you belong to me, for they don't know God who sent me. They saw all that I did amongst them and afar off, and yet they hated both of us, me and my Father. They hated me without a cause, and they will hate you without a cause. They don't even know why. They do not have the same spirit of belief that you do. They are always in opposition with you because you believe in me and my Father. Their father is the devil and the world and all that it can offer. You are different than they are. You are in the world, but you are not of this world. You are of the kingdom of God and a part of the spirit world. I will send you the Holy Spirit to be in you. He is the Spirit of truth. He will come to you from the Father and will tell you all about me, and what he tells is true. You must tell others about me.

There is so much more I want to tell you, but you can't bear it now. When the Spirit of Truth, which is the Holy Spirit sent from God, my Father, comes, He will guide you into all truth. He will not be presenting His own ideas. He will be telling you what He has heard. He will tell you about the future. He will bring me glory by revealing to you whatever He receives from me. All that the Father has is mine. This is what I mean when I say that the Spirit will reveal to you whatever He receives from me. I'm letting you know that because you are one of mine, you believe in me, and therefore you are honoring my Father. You can go directly to the Father and ask Him, and He will grant your request because you use my name. And I'm not saying that I will ask the Father on your behalf, for the Father Himself loves you dearly because you love me and believe that I came from God. Yes, I came from the Father into the world, and I will leave the world and return to the Father. You must remain trusting God, and you must listen and keep following me, for I am the way, the truth, and the life. No one can come to the Father except through me. You believe and trust in me so you don't be troubled. Do not be worried. When you know me, you know the Father. When you have seen me, you have seen the Father. The only way you can really know me or my Father is through your Spirit. Inside of you must believe that God in heaven exists and that I am who I say I am, Jesus, the Son of God. You must believe that I am in the Father and you are in me and I am in you. You are to obey my commandments and love me. Because you love me, my Father loves you, and I will love you. I will reveal myself to you. Learn to recognize my voice and listen. I will always be there for you. All those that love me will do what I say. My Father will love them, and I will come to them and live with them. Anyone who doesn't love me will not do what I say. Remember, my words are not my own. This message is from the Father who sent me. I am giving all those who have answered the call of the Father and have become a believer in me a gift. I give the gift of peace of mind and the gift of peace of heart. The peace I give isn't like the peace the world gives, so don't be troubled or afraid. Remember all that you've heard from me and listen to what the Spirit says. I'll always be with you in spirit, but I'm going to be with my Father for a while, but I will come back to you again. I know that you really love me. You can be happy for me because I'm going home to be with my Father who is greater than I am. I have so many things you need to believe and trust in. Remain in me and I will remain in you. Listen to this truth once more. The world's sin is unbelief in all of who I am and all that I can do. Because of your total belief, believe this. The truth is anyone, and that includes you, anyone who believes in me will do the same works that I have done. And even greater works. You can ask for anything in my name, and I will do it. Because the work of the Son brings glory to the Father. O righteous Father, all praise and honor belong to you. Thank you for all those you've given me. I am asking you to watch over them and keep them safe from the evil one. They are not a part of this world anymore, as I am not a part of this world. Make them pure and holy by teaching them your words of truth. As you sent me into the world, I am sending them into the world. And I give myself entirely to you so that they might also be entirely yours. The believer that is listening to this message, I, Jesus, pray that because you believe in me, you have given your testimony to others of your belief. Also, that they too can be forgiven and become a believer. Tell them that they are loved.
I also pray that all of the believers will be one just as you and I are one, Father. That just as you are in me and I am in you, so they will be in us. And the world will believe that you sent me. I have given them the glory that you gave me so that they may be one as we are one. I and them and you and me all being perfected into one. Then the world will know that you sent me and will understand that you love them as much as you love me, Father. I want all of those whom you've given me to be with me so that they can see my glory. You gave me the glory because you loved me even before the world began. Oh, righteous Father, the world doesn't know you. But you who are listening and as a believer know that you sent me into the world to forgive their sins and to give them eternal life. I have revealed you to them, and I will keep on revealing you. I will do this so that your love for me may be in them, and I in them. I say this one more time to give you revelation. Remain in my love, and I will remain in you. Love your brothers and sisters in the faith, and I give you peace of mind and peace of heart. Fill the world with the love of God and His Son. This brings peace to all. Jesus knows you, that you are His, and He loves you. We of He Loves Even Me Ministries love you, and I know that He loves you.

0: 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We pray this message helps you connect to God as you find your place, reveal your purpose, and unlock your potential. We are so glad that you are joining us here today.
1: We've been talking about the Holy Spirit, and you know, all week I was kind of like, all right, God, you know what? Okay, people understand you, they don't understand you. If next week when you come back, we'll get everybody filled with the Holy Ghost. But today I want to talk to you, what is he doing in my life? You know what I mean? Like, you ever think about that? I got the Holy Spirit. I kind of talked to the Holy Spirit. What's he really doing in my life? You know what I mean? Am I giving him access? Am I letting him in? What does he do? Who is he? And I've been saying this for years. The gifts of the Spirit, working of miracles, gift of knowledge, and all that, that's what he does. Who he is love, joy. He's the fruit. Love, joy, peace, long-suffering, kindness, goodness, faithfulness, gentleness, self-control. That's a person. He's a person, okay? In this Galatians, see, because a lot of times in life, victory doesn't begin with the absence of problems in our life. It begins with the presence of the Holy Spirit in our life. And in Galatians, it says this. This is the whole thing. Like, this is the flesh. This is the spirit. Amen? So I'm going to give you these. There's like nine of them. I don't know how many we'll get, but we'll just keep cranking to get there. And I want you to get this because I got to understand. This is my life with the Holy Spirit, okay? Here's who he is, okay? Now, what you do with that is this. You ask yourself the question, am I interacting with him in these arenas? Does that make sense? Like, he's the Holy Spirit. This is who he is. How many of you know you got a personality? Correct? Right? You got a personality. Right? We went somewhere the other day. Pastor Liz is like, everybody now, you loud. Like, what? This is like a brand new revelation to you people? Like, what is wrong with you? Like, you haven't been living with me for like 20 years. The kid's loud. What do you think? Yeah, I'm loud. Where you been? Like, woo, shocker. You just figured this out today? Like, come on. You know, your personality's there, right? How many, you know, people call me, like, you don't stop moving. I'm like, that's me. I don't know you. You know what I mean? Like, I don't sit still. Like, let's go. Let's go. You know, I get around people, I overwhelm. They're like, oh my God. I'm like, well, you didn't know coming this was going to be an event? Come on, let's go. So it's like, are you getting what I'm trying to say? You got a personality. Some of you like, I'm okay. You got that one friend, you know what I mean? They're like, How many of you know you don't bring them to a picnic? They're boring. They ain't changing. You get what I'm saying? So the Holy Spirit, this is who he is. Here's what he does. And am I interacting him in the arenas I need to? And the biggest thing of all, you've been hearing this all month long. Have you been inviting him in? Now I've been doing it on my own. It's quiet because this is the thing. God consciousness. Now, let me show you something about fruit and flesh and all this stuff, okay? The flesh, okay, we're going to read, is like the human you. Does that make sense? The human you, you know what I mean? Like where I'm just kind of doing life in my own ability. That's going to be a problem sooner or later. The spiritual you is the one side of you that leans into God and says, hey, God, give me some help. A lot of your problems are your flesh. Because everybody's like, remember, all of it? Well, the devil made me do it. The devil didn't make you do nothing. You like it. I'm going to go on this side of the room. It's better. I'm just telling you, you know what I mean? Like, you know, if you're angry, you know, you get people. Can you cast the angry devil out of you? No, it's your flesh, bro. So if you don't start curtailing activities of the flesh, this is not the 101 of spirituality. But how many know you and I got flesh? You know what I mean by flesh? Human nature. You know what I'm saying? So if you don't start subjecting your flesh, crucifying it, the Bible says, not a very fun thing to do, guess what starts happening? It dominates your life. And then everybody wants to blame the devil. The devil made me do it. Now, the devil didn't make you do nothing. The devil gave you a suggestion, and your flesh likes it, and now we got a problem. Let's leak. Everybody smile. Yeah, smile. Look at Galatians. Read it in the Passion. Reads a little clearer. Don't nobody freak out. He's like, oh my God, he used pornography in the church. Well, that's what the scripture says. Just stop. If you got a problem with that, we'll help you. Right? But it says self-life. Right? Immorality, lustful thoughts, pornography. Trust me, you're going to check one of these boxes. Some of you already have. We'll work it out. Chasing after things instead of God. How many... quiet in this church today. How many of you chasing after some things that ain't got nothing to do with God? I'm checking the box. Yeah, man, there's seasons of life. You ain't paying attention to God. You're paying attention to yourself. How about this one? Manipulating others. Hatred of those who get in your way. I probably got that for sure, especially driving. Hatred of those who get in your way. Yes. Publix, the highway, where else? I'm a sinner. I'm sinning bad. How about senseless arguments? Y'all lying again in church is bad. Come on, you don't get into senseless arguments? Every married person in here, you're lying. Stop. Right? Well, you didn't take out the garbage. Now, arguing about garbage. We've argued about the stupidest stuff in the world in that house. You know what I mean? I'm thinking like, what are we even arguing about? Just buy a new one. Stop. Right? How about this? Resentment with others are what? Favored. Why they get that? How? Oh, they get that. They got that. How many got some buddies with some stuff? And you're like, how you get that, man? In the back of your head, you got to fight that sometimes. How about this one? Temper tantrums. Some of you, I know you. You have temper. I got some people in here. If you thought of one of these things, I'd be like, you got temper tantrums and you 60. All right? All right. Okay. You have not gotten me yet, Pastor. I will. Right? Look, angry quarrels. Oh, here's a good one. Only thinking of yourself. Check the box. Being in love with your own opinions. That I got 5 times. That's why I like to talk to myself. I love the answers. They're always perfect. I agree. Yes, absolutely. My own opinion. I love my opinion. Ask me, I'll give them to you. Right? Don't you want my opinion? Not really. I'm doing really good in life right now with my own opinions. It's working out real good. Don't we get like this? Right? Okay, now it's just being envious of the blessings of others. Whoa, sometimes, right? Like, not everybody's living Instagram life. That's all a lie anyway. I hope you know that. You're like, oh, look, they're all happy. They're human. Trust me, they ain't all happy. Right? Right. Murder, uncontrolled addictions, wild parties, and all that other kind of behavior. That ain't good. That's flesh. He said, listen, he said, you got freedom, but you can't really be living and using your freedoms the wrong way. So then he goes and flips the switch in 22. He says, but this is the fruit of the Spirit. This is what the Holy Spirit's trying to produce in you. What's that? Divine love. Love that's different than human love. On all kinds of expressions. Joy that overflows. Peace that subdues. Patience that endures. Kindness in action. A life full of virtue, faith that prevails. Look at the next verse. Gentleness of heart. Strength of the spirit. Never set the law above the qualities that you have. For they are what? They're meant to be limitless. So the minute you tap into the Holy Spirit, you start living a limitless life. In the natural, my life is limited. With the Holy Spirit, take the limits off. Why? Because he can do anything. And he's God in your life personally. I think we got to lose it. Like, God's up in the clouds. God's up in the universe. God's up somewhere in the world. No, God's inside of you, man. Know ye not your body's the temple of living God? But are you checking in and going, hey, is love leading? Hey, is patience there? Hey, where am I at? So it's a daily reminder to say, hey, let's invite him in. I know I've been saying this a lot, but how many times is we missing the opportunity to invite God in and then we get a little messed up because we're trying to carry something we shouldn't carry on our own. So we're going to go through these as fast as I can. I got like 20 minutes. We're going to get them all. Let's get all 9 of them. Could we do it? Let's do it because we couldn't do it at 9 o'clock. They were too slow, right? Point number one, they come tired. They get up early. Right? Here's the thing. Love is a weapon of selfless power. Now you got to understand that. Love gives you ability that you can't get on your own. How many of you walking in love at another level that you've been walking with God than you ever have before in your life? Come on, man. You're doing a lot better than you're giving yourself credit for, guys. Come on. Come on, man. 3 hand claps, 1 patty cake. Love, how many? No, right? Aren't you? Come on. How many times are you not reacting the way you used to react because love is constraining you in relationships, with friendships? Maybe, yeah, clap. Maybe, you know, come on, man, you ain't like, you. I'm not perfect, but I'm a lot better than you. The other day, me and G were driving in a car. I was minding my business. I got a witness, and she was there, and all of a sudden, this guy, I'm driving the car right in front of your place over there. You know that coming off the thing? I'm driving, not speeding. I'm fine. She with me, and the guy came by and goes, you're number one. Okay, number one, not this finger. This one. The one in the middle, I can't put it up. It's cursing, right? So not this one, but this one. And he kept it out there for a while. Like he wanted to put it on display. So she goes, what do we do? I said, we don't do nothing. I said, they're everywhere. Now, what do you want to do? You want to make a U-turn, run down the road, say, hey, since you think I'm so number one, why don't you get out and tell me about being number one? But instead, what do we do now? We bless those that curse us. Some of you used to be street. You ain't street no more. You're Holy Ghost. Come on, somebody. You better clap and get excited, man. You're like, God bless you. God bless you. Come on, 10 years ago, you would have hit him with the car. Come on, give me an amen. Come on, let's go, Relevant. You're a lot better than you think you are. That's right. How many of you get in an argument in the house? Right? Stop lying. You're in church, but God sees everything. Yeah, you used to really push it, you know? Oh, wait, this fight is not over yet till I say it's over. Y'all been there? You know what I'm saying? Right? Come on, right? And now y'all cooler, like, okay, let's just pray about it, or let's become, you're changing because you're letting love lead. Here's the thing. Love overcomes hate. People are going to hate you and they don't even know why. It's the truth. I got people with work problems. I just had a lady come to 9 o'clock. Her boss at the office, demon possessed. The lady's evil. She was telling me some of the stuff. I said, that lady's evil. And she was. There's devils out there. So we prayed, and we didn't tell nobody none. We prayed, blah, blah, blah, blah. I said, how's the work going? Because I hadn't seen it for a minute. You know what she said? They moved departments. I said, praise be God. Yeah, they moved her out. Because God's on your behalf. But if you don't pray, you're going to work mad every day. Yeah, you know what I'm saying? You mad every day because the demon-possessed person in the cube over there who's really jacked up is now affecting your life, and then you're going to be miserable? No. You got to lean on the Holy Ghost. Come on, he can do this stuff. You see what I'm saying? I'm not going to get hate-filled and messed up. I got God. I'm not going to carry offense and bitterness. There's people out there on assignment to try to derail your destiny. You can't let people derail you. You ever go somewhere and somebody's mad or they all jacked up and they're all, you know, and they're trying to pull you into their drama, but you won't go? Come on, Relevant. That's what you do. You don't let people affect you. No, Jesus was never a man of reaction. He was always a person of action. They pushing him. We're going to throw you off the cliff. He's like, okay. Are you the Son of God? That's who you say that I am. He's not going to go there. Hey, we caught this lady over there. What do you say? You that has never sinned, throw the first rock. Come on, guys. You see what I'm saying? He's not allowing his flesh to make decisions in his life, and he's not allowing them to push him into problems. See what I'm saying? So love has to start going. So look what it says about love. Look what it says in Romans. Now, you know this stuff because this is big, right? Victory begins when you choose love over everything else. It's important, right? But that's not all. Even in times of trouble, we have confidence. Why? We know that this pressure is producing patience. Nobody likes that, but it's a fruit you got to develop. Here's the key to this. Patient endurance will refine our character. That's what God's trying to do. Let love refine your character. And I love this part. Once we get back to hope, look what it says in verse 5. It says this love is doing something in us. You know what it's doing? It's producing a hope, right? And we understand that it is what? It is allowing us to experience the endless love of God cascading into our hearts through the Holy Spirit who lives in us. That's where he's taking us, man. So pop this up there. Slide number one. You're going to love it. This is for you guys. Boom. Love is not weak or passive. It's actually a powerful spiritual force that wins battles, not by dominating, but by laying itself down. Now, what that means is this. It looks like sometimes when you're walking in love, things are getting over on you, but they're not. Because the Bible says love is victory. So sometimes when you do what's most beneficial for somebody else, God picks up your cause. He helps you. You understand what I'm saying? Because you ain't your defense. God's your defense. You understand that? So pull that in your spirit. Here's another big one, right? Let's just rip right through them so we can get them all done. Number two, right? Joy. It's a weapon of inner strength. You ever get around people, they just can't be happy no matter what. They got no joy. They ain't joy. Man, how you doing? Good. What do you mean good? You're good about everything? Joy's inside of you. Joy is not a feeling because of outward experiences. Joy is an internal revelation that you have God in every situation in your life. You can be joyous no matter what. Come on, guys. You got to tap into this thing because you must understand joy being strength. It's not happiness based on condition. It's strength from within. Not just inner toughness, but a place of spiritual protection, security, empowerment. That's what it does. It's a refuge. It's a stronghold. It's a fortress. It's protection. It's defense. And it's a place of safety. Look what he said in Nehemiah 8:10. Y'all know the scripture. The joy of the Lord is my... Said, don't sorrow. Joy is my strength. But you got to... Now, remember, I all told you, right? I was in Bible school. I was kind of funky, you know? First season, you're there. You know, you get a little funky. You know, you're away. You're trying to figure it out. I'm like, I don't know if I like this place. You know, I was getting a little silly. You know, Oklahoma, you're in Broken Arrow. These people from Broken Arrow, ain't nothing in Broken Arrow. You got nothing out there. Praise be to God. I'm like, man, ain't no beach, no sun. I'm there in the winter. It's like, it's gray. I'm like, man, it ain't fun. I never forgot one day I got up, you know, you had to wear a tie. In the mirror, tie my tie. I looked in the mirror. I said, you know, joy's in me. I started to make myself laugh. I said, joy, you got to come out of me because I know you're in there. And I started laughing at myself, Mike. It was funny. I'm like, I started like, ha, ha, ha, ha, funny. And the Lord spoke to me right then and there. He said, I died on the cross to give you love, joy, peace, and all. I died so you can have the fruit of spirit. Now it's up to you whether you're going to walk in there or not. The Lord rebuked me. He held me. He said, what's the difference? Every day you're getting the same thing, going the same car, drive the same thing, do the thing. What changes? I said, nothing changes. Nothing changes. But I'm changing in my thinking. I'm doing the same thing every day. You know what I mean? You get up, you go to work. What changed? None. What's your attitude about? Why aren't you joyful? Because I didn't have that inner revelation working. You got to realize that joy sustains you in the storms and keeps you focused on God. Joy sustains you in life. And this is a big one. Pop that slide up because we got to do all these. Well, I like this. In other words, joy acts like a wall around your soul. It's protection. You know what I'm saying? What's going to happen when you ain't going to be mind, will, and emotions ain't going to get messed up. Not when you keep joy there. Let it be a wall around you. Amen. Let it be the decision maker, man. Praise be to God, right? It keeps you out of discouragement. You ever been discouraged? Everybody in the room. You ever been depressed? Everybody in the room. You ever been afraid? Everybody in the room. And you ever been fatigued? Everybody in the room twice.
2: Are you ready to elevate? Well, we want to invite you to come on out to our conference this July. And I promise you this, the next level of what God has for you is waiting for you, your family, your ministry in His presence. We're going to have a 3-day conference right here, and I promise you this, it's going to elevate your faith, it's going to elevate your vision, and it's going to elevate your life like never before.
3: 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It's going to be awesome. We have VBS for the kids. It's going to be an incredible time for you to go from the where you're at to where you want to go. We'll see you this summer at Elevate.
1: Right? But if I got joy, guess what it does? Starts giving me inner strength. Starts making me look at things in a different light. Lets me look at the situation bigger than what I see right now. You ever been there? And I'm going to always be happy about it. Why? Because even when it's bad, it's good. You ever just have something totally blow up and start laughing about it? Oh my God, dude. It's like therapy, ain't it? You know what I mean? You ever just have something get totally jacked up and you laughing? Yeah. What happens? It's bad, but guess what? It sure makes you feel better, don't it? You know what I mean? Like, oh, God, what a mess. But didn't Jesus say that? Count it all joy? When you come into various trials, and does James say that? I'm not excited about the problem. I'm excited that I got the problem solution living on the inside of me. Hello, church. I don't know how bad it is, but we make something good out of it. You know, I got people calling me up all the time. They jack up everything. Oh, they jack it up so bad. It's so jacked up, they're looking at me like, what are we going to do? I start laughing. I was like, number one, stop letting you make decisions. Number two, call me before you do it, okay? We can fix it, but we got to work on it. And you got to laugh about it, and you grow beyond it. Why? It's important. Look at peace. Ooh, come on, point number three. Everybody say this, peace, the weapon of supernatural calm. You ever been that guy? Yeah, you ever been in a real jam? Not like a funny jam, but like a real jam, and everybody's freaking out, and you the calmest one there? Everybody gets mad at you. Well, you should be worried. No, I ain't getting worried. We ain't getting worried about nothing. We're going to win. Why? Because you might understanding this is key. Peace doesn't mean absence of trouble. It means God's presence in the middle of it. You got that? Because if you're trying to live how many are trying to live a trouble-free life? Yeah, but I got news for you. It's showing up, ain't it? You know what I'm saying? You try not to get in it, but it shows up, and now your whole day's ruined. Oh, God, now what? You ever been there? You know what I'm saying? Right? Come on, how many know what I'm talking about? Everything going good. Oh, my God! What now? And you're like, shot at, like, you didn't think something was coming? Like, it's a big mystery to you? Like, you know what I mean? Right? How many got kids? Thank you very much. What'd you do now? You know what I mean? It's life. It's coming, man. What kind of, you got, how many got a business? Oh, Jesus, good God, right? Come on, right? Something with life. Oh, who this? What that? Oh my God, it never ends. But you can't allow it to affect you because peace got to stay the same no matter what's going on. It's going to come. You got to stay dialed in. Look at this scripture. You love this one. I know you do. Ooh, come on, Philippians. Pop that up there. Don't be pulled in different directions. And don't be worried about a thing. You ever notice something about, you ever worry about something like a lot and then the thing you worried about 5 days later was nothing to even be worrying about? You ever been there? You know what I'm saying? Like it amounted to nothing and you spent 5 days worrying about nothing. What good's worrying going to do? It's just reverse faith turned into fear. So don't worry about it. Think about what he's saying, but be saturated.

of the Holy Ghost. Hello? I got problems in here. Tell the Holy Ghost. When's the last time you told him what you've been mind dealing with? You don't think he knows he lives in you? Are you seeing what I'm saying? I got to invite God in early. Everybody ever say this? Invite God in early. Repeat. Got him, man, because you can't carry it. Look what this says, next side of this thing says. Because then God's wonderful peace that transcends human understanding will make the answer known to you through Jesus Christ. Come on, man. Ain't that the answer? That is the answer. Come on, look at this slide. I like this. Ooh, everybody say, ooh. Peace is a spiritual force released by the Holy Spirit that produces a calm in your heart, a confidence in your mind, and order in your life, even in the midst of chaos. And you just cool. You know what I'm saying? You just cool. Everything's blowing up. You're like, I'm still calm. You ever shock yourself how calm you are in the middle of drama? You ain't never did that? Some of you will get there. Like, you ever had that out-of-body experience? Like, everything's blowing up, and I'm like, man, I don't even know who this dude is. And it's you? Because you would have been losing it 5 years ago. Are you growing? You know what I'm saying? Like, I don't know. Man, I remember one time I told you the story, man. Man, I was in the middle of it. And they're like, are you okay? I'm like, I don't know. I can't understand it. I'm great. And I couldn't get it. And God said, that's peace that passes all understanding. It don't make natural sense why you so cool, like the other side of the pillow cool. Like, you cool. And everything's blowing up. And they're like, and then everybody want to know if you really, they try to figure out if you're medicated or not. Like, you all right, bro? You sure you're all right? Yeah, I just told you I'm good. No, you really all right? Yeah, it's good. Why? Because when you hit peace, it don't make no sense to your natural head because you got turmoil going on all over here, but you still calm because you know God's got you. That's important. Look at the next one. This is a big one too. Nobody wants to talk about this one. Long suffering. Patience is a weapon of endurance. Now, let me tell you something about patience. I cannot stand this fruit, okay? It's the ability to outlast pressure and delay without breaking. Let me say that again. It is the ability. This makes patience sound better. Because every time I read this, I hear Guns N' Roses in my head. That's a lot of patience. Yeah, yeah, yeah. Oh, brother. I think, like, is he going to teach me this in traffic? Or how's he going to pull this one off? How do you develop this fruit? Well, how about this? It's the ability to outlast pressure and delay without breaking. I need some of that. How about you? When you can endure delay in opposition, you start walking in victory. That's at James 1 and 3. Look what it says. You know that under pressure, your faith life is forced in the open and shows its true colors. Oh my God. Quiet. That's a good read. Just absorb it. So now, the minute I read it, I started thinking, I got to get a better response to patience because I don't want to stay here long. I want to develop this fruit as fast as I can. Know that under pressure, you ever been there? Man, I've been, bro, as much as, I'm going to give you a quick one. I went to the hospital, you know, you go visit people sometimes, blah, blah, blah. And I had this guy, man, he's all, I got, praise God, I'm there. You know, he's laying in the bed. You know, chilling, got to talk the church talk. So he was in there. I walked in. I said, how you doing, brother? Oh, praise God, I'm good. I'm healed. Favor. Tony, he was going on. And I know this is no preacher exaggeration. Hear me. He's like, man, I'm blessed. I'm going to get up out of here. I'm good. I'm healed. I know he's spitting all the right stuff out. 10 minutes later, doctor come in. Boom. Doc, I'm dying. I was like, what the heaven happened to the guy that was here 5 minutes ago, bro? Oh my God, I don't think I'm going to make it. I'm serious, it was that bad. I'm like, you are saying one thing and believing something else, dude. In front of me, you got the faith talk. In front of the guy, you like dead. I'm being serious. When your faith comes under, we see the real you. You ever see the real you? It ain't pretty. You look pretty now on Sunday, but the real you ain't pretty. Sometimes it gets a little buck wild. What am I trying to say? So when you get in this, don't try to get out of anything prematurely. I'm trying to get out. God's telling you to stay in there. You got to work on something here. Oh, my God. This scripture is miserable. Who likes this scripture? Stay there. I don't want to be here to begin with. Now I got to stay? Yes. Why?

0: Let it do its work so you become mature and well-developed and not deficient in any way. You see it? Use it like a force, man, saying, I'm going to come out this thing. I ain't saying nothing. How many of you know now when pressure shows up, I ain't saying nothing but what God said? Right? Right? Right? Stay in the thing and let it turn. Why? Pop that slide up there. What's important about it? Boom. Patience is the Holy Spirit empowered ability to endure delay, hardship, provocation, without quitting, without complaining, yikes, and without losing hope. That's what's trying to do. It's trying to get me to develop, to be satisfied no matter what's going on, even though what. Now, I'm not saying you're going to sit there and get beat up by the enemy, but I'm going to tell you what you are going to do. You're going to allow this thing to work on your behalf. Look at the next one. Quick, five. We're almost there. Gentleness, the weapon of controlled strength. Now, if you said, oh, that dude's gentle, you think he's soft. Oh, that girl is gentle, you think they're soft. You ain't soft being gentle. Jesus was gentle. Gentleness is a powerful weapon of spirituality. I'm just telling you, man. You're like, oh, you're too sensitive. You're gentle. No, you've got controlled strength. Most people don't have that. Usually they're all over the place. Think of this. Gentleness diffuses conflict and opens the hearts of God's grace unto individuals. Ooh, you like it? Look at Proverbs 15:1. These are good. Write them down. I'm going to give you a bunch. Respond gently when you are confronted and you'll diffuse the rage of another. Respond with sharp, cunning words will only make it worse. Don't you know that being angry can ruin the testimony of even the wisest of men? Right? That's it. Like, oh, you know, a gentle answer turns right around. It's biblical. Check it out. Slide number five. You're going to love it. Gentleness diffuses conflict and opens the hearts to God's grace. Gentleness is what? It's spiritually empowered humility that expresses itself through kindness, calm strength, and compassionate restraint, even when you have the power to do otherwise. See, this is why these things are good. You're using your head to develop fruit. Now, why I want you here is I want you to have knowledge of what it is so you can yield to it when it shows up. This is why you learn about the fruit of it. I got this. Well, where is all this stuff? It's in you waiting to be discovered, but you have to yield to it. So you ever get in, next time you get in an argument, you're like, I yield to gentleness. I can hang. Next time you get in this thing, I'm going to yield to this. I'm going to yield to that. Check it out. Point number six. We're going to crank, right? Boom. How about goodness? It's the weapon of moral authority. Come on. I got 1 minute and 30 seconds. I can do it. You here? Come on. Give me a minute, right? What does that mean? Goodness shines in a dark world. It's the Holy Spirit empowerment to drive you to do what is right, especially when it's inconvenient, costly, or countercultural. I'm going to say that again because that's strong. And if you live in America with us, you know what I'm talking about. Pay attention. It's the Holy Spirit's drive for you to do what? What is inconvenient, you ever been there, costly, or countercultural. What's that mean? Well, the world out there don't believe what we believe. We accept all this nonsense. I don't. Do you? I don't. That ain't bad. If it ain't B-I-B-L-E, it ain't for me. You know what I mean? I ain't mad at nobody. I don't not like nobody, but I ain't going to go running with the culture to say this is what we got to say in church. No, church will tell the world how to act. The world ain't going to tell the church how to act. They get crazy with that mess. Right? Look at this. Check this out. Look at Ephesians 5:8. Real quick. We got 6, 7, 8, 9. We can do it. Right? Once your life is what? Once your life was full of sin and darkness, but now you have the very light of what? The Lord shining through you. And because of your union with him, your mission is what? To live as children flooded with revelation light. And the supernatural fruits of this life will be seen in you. Goodness, righteousness, and truth. You want to know what it is? The victory point is this. A life of goodness influences others and brings favor. So what is it? Slide number 6. You're going to love it. We'll take a picture of it. It's the inner virtue and outer expression of moral excellence. Kindness, integrity, motivated by a desire to reflect God's character and benefit others. That's goodness, man. I'm not, see, like, remember this? Now, young people, listen to me. You're going to become who you hang out with. Yeah, you are. You know what goodness is? I ain't hanging around with ding-dongs because I ain't no ding-dong. I'm a champion. You hear? I gotta go hang out with everybody else. No, you don't. Look, if it look bad, smell bad, it's bad. You know what I'm saying? You know, I'm being serious, right? The Bible uses fancy terminology. It says, well, it corrupteth good manners. You know what that means? You hang around with stinky people, you're going to get stinky. Come on, you understand what I'm saying? You hang around with people going someplace, you're going to go someplace. That's everybody in the room. You show me your friends, I'll show you your future. Good God, there's things I don't do. Man, there's things I don't do because what? Goodness tells me I can't do it. It's a moral conviction. Can you going to go over here and hang out? The kids come to me. They go, Pastor Chris, you going to go to a Diddy party? I'm like, I don't know a Diddy party. I'm just telling you what these kids ask me, man. You don't think I'm lying? That's what they asked me. They said, would you go? I said, I'll go get everybody saved and leave in 10 minutes. Praise be to God. All right. Next question. These kids ask me stuff, man. They want to know about stuff, shoes, all this. I'm like, all right, praise God. Right. 7, faith. I'm just telling you what they asked me. Y'all need to get saved. Like, did they really say Diddy? Yeah, they did. They asked me. They go, Pastor Chris, would you go to a Diddy party? I said, yeah, I'd go get everybody saved and leave. Take Tony with me in case somebody's going to get rough. Smack him and leave. I don't know. Pray for the guy. Whatever, right? Faithfulness, right? It's a weapon of what? Constant and consistent trust. That's what it is. So you got to be faithfully, consistently, confidently trusting God in this arena of faith. Now look right here, right? We're almost done. We got this thing, right? You know Hebrews 11:1. You don't got to go there. It is confident trust in God. Faithfulness is steadfast trust in God no matter what. Unwavering in your loyalty to him. Faith sees the invisible, believes the impossible, and acts on the word of God as if it's already done. You got it? It's confident trust in God and his character. Y'all know you go to Hebrews 11:1 for that. Look at the slide. Boom. Bible faith is what? Boom. We're flying now. We got to go. We're like late. Biblical faith is not just believing God exists. It's trusting in him deeply, obeying him boldly, standing on his word confidently. It what? It sees beyond what is what visible and holds on until the promise becomes a reality. That's a world most people can't live in. I got to trust him. I can't see him. I can't trace him. I can't track him. He ain't on no GPS, but I know he's there. That's a fruit. Now, how many know you're going to be dead? How many of you been in a spot where I don't know where God is? What's going on? Everybody in the room. What am I developing in that season? Faithfulness. I'm developing the fruit. Now, watch this. Everybody look at me because I'll give you the next two quick, right? You ready for this? How many of you got better at trusting his faithfulness because you've seen him show up? Remember the first rodeo you went through this? Like, I quit. I'm out. Take my attention. I'm done. I ain't going back to relevant or none of this stuff. I'm out. You freak out. Then he comes through. Then you see him again. How many know the higher you go up, the altitude's thinner? Yeah. Bro, I was in Peru. You get up there and man, they get altitude sickness. They're so high up. One day I was laying there. I said, what is wrong? I was serious. I'm being serious. I was sitting there. I was like, so what's wrong with me, bro? I'm laying in the bed. I was like, and you know, like when you watch yourself breathe, you almost become stupid. You can't breathe no more. And then you got to like distract yourself. You ever done that? Ain't nobody done that? I'm like, what's wrong with me, man? I'm like, then I'm like, now I'm thinking about breathing. I'm choking because I ain't breathing. I'm like, what a moron. And I said, what's going on? And you get out and you go, dang, this place is like 8,000 feet above sea level. It's there. You don't notice it when you're busy. But all of a sudden, when everything got still, I'm like, hey, like faith. When everything little is going on, you ain't got no problem. But all of a sudden, the altitude got a little thin up here. I got to pay attention to breathing. That's what happens with faith. You grow in it. You grow in it. Now you're trusting them for stuff. And then you're really going to get on the edge. Some of you, when you ain't got no net, there ain't no net. But trust me, you can trust him. He'll give you wings to fly. Amen? He will. All right, let's do 8. Meekness. Everybody like, Jesus was not weak. He was meek. What does meekness mean? It's the power to basically be submitted to God. It's not weakness. It's spiritual strength that chooses gentleness. Man, that's the best definition I ever heard in my life of meekness. Meekness is this. Everybody look at me. We're done. If he plays something, he'll shut me down. Play. Help me. Thank you. Your wife's famous now. She's on videos and everything. You better catch up. Meekness is power submitted to God. Okay? It's not weakness. It's spiritual strength that chooses gentleness, especially when you have the power to dominate, retaliate, and assert your rights. Strong. Here's the definition of meekness. Pop it up there. We're going to even skip the scripture. You can find it. You know, Jesus said the meek will inherit the world. You know that. Boom. Meekness is strength submitted to the Spirit of God. It's the ability to stay humble, controlled, and obedient, even under pressure, criticism, or injustice. You ain't gonna move me. I'm gonna stay who I am. That's what meekness is doing. Jesus was the meekest man ever walked the face of earth. God said Moses was meek. Right? But there ain't no retaliating you. Before, I'm gonna carry myself. Right? Last one, you're gonna like it. Boom, pop it up there. Here it is. We got all nine. We did it. Self-control. Oh, Jesus, help us. Yeah, I need this one. Right? Self-control, mastery over desire, impulses, self-restraint, guided by the Holy Spirit, ability to govern one's passions and behaviors. Biblically, temperance is this. It is not willpower or self-discipline. That means you have no ability to get this fruit developed besides God. So you can't get willpower and you can't get self-discipline in your own strength. It is spirit-empowered mastery over your flesh. And it gives you victory over every area. Pop the slide up there. We're done. This one's a big one, right? Temperance is the Holy Spirit. Produced ability to master your emotions. How many need some of that? Master your desires and master your actions in alignment with the Word of God. So it's kind of like this. This is what this thing is. Movement is. I'm going to go, but right on the way of going in stride, I'm going to check in with God and see if it's okay. Did you catch that? I'm going to go say something, but in the middle of going to say something, I'm going to make sure what I say, God told me to say. I'm going to go do something, but in the middle I get ready to go do, I'm going to ask God, hey, is it okay to go do what I'm getting ready to go do? So you're on the fly with him because he's in here. And I'm going to show you a lot of you. Now we're done. Ready? Check this out. I don't know how to do this. You know it already in here. You ever say something you knew you shouldn't have said it before you said it, but you said it anyway? Start listening to that internal. You ever go do something you know you shouldn't have did because God told you not to do it before you did it, but you did it anyway? Listen to that voice. Come on. Here's the key. I'm going to leave this. We're done. You got to invite him in. Because he's the only one who really cares. And here's a big one too. I told him in the morning, I was going through this thing. I kept getting this thought in my head. Remember I told you this? And it wasn't bad. It wasn't like, oh, you got sin in your head. No. I just had this thought. Every time I got the thought, I got this feeling. I didn't like the feeling, so I tried to change the thought. Couldn't get rid of the thought. Kept having the feeling. Little by little, thought would come up. Feeling would come up. Because every time you have a feeling you don't like, change your thoughts. Because if you think about something, they create feelings. What I've learned to do in my life, I'm not telling you what to do. If I don't like the feeling, I know I need to eradicate the thought. So what I've mastered in my own being, for me, was if a thought comes in that produces a feeling I don't like, I remove the thought because I don't like the feeling. I had a couple of them, I couldn't master it. I was rebuking it, downcasting it, grabbing it, holding it, disciplining it, obediently doing it. I was done. I know how to do this, right? And I'm like, I don't know what to do. I sat there one day, I said, God, I don't want to think this thought and I don't want to feel like that no more. I didn't think nothing of it. Went about my thing. I was working out in the garage. This is real spiritual. Help me, God, working out in the garage. You're a spiritual giant. You know, come on, guys, start talking to God. What are you doing all day? He lives in you. Okay? 4 months go by, man. I thought about that thought. I said, you know, I haven't had that thought. Like, I brought it up. I haven't had the thought and I haven't had the feelings. You know what I did? I thought the thought because I wanted to see if the feeling would come. I thought the thought and the feeling was gone. So I thought it again. Feeling was gone. I thought it again and again and again and again. I'm bringing it up to God. God's like, I got rid of it. You should. I said, no, I like this. I want to learn. I said, I think this. I don't have the feeling. I think this. I don't have the feeling. I said, I've been dealing with this for years and now it's gone. He said, you gave it to me, didn't you? And now I got thoughts without feelings and I'm kind of liking the way I'm feeling because I'm feeling good. Come on, baby. Hey. See, when I start talking like this, I can go over. Heaven's like a rhythm. I teach you guys this. Heaven's got a rhythm. You just got to get in. You speak his language. It's like God. And it's like, you like it? I go, I love it. He goes, I did it. He goes, the problem is you can't carry it. Give it to me. Stop carrying stuff you're carrying. Give it to God and get rid of it. Come on, let's pray. Father, I thank you for these guys. They are champions, world changers. We gave them a lot today, but they handled it. They're going to do it. They're going to live in it. They're going to walk in it. It's going to become part of their life because they can and will. Thank you. We're leaning on the Holy Ghost greater than ever before. We love you. We praise your holy name. In Jesus' mighty name, we pray. Amen.
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0: Are you ready to elevate? Well, we want to invite you to come on out to our conference this July. And I promise you this, the next level of what God has for you is waiting for you, your family, your ministry in His presence. We're going to have a 3-day conference right here. And I promise you this, it's going to elevate your faith. It's going to elevate your vision. And it's going to elevate your life like never before.
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0: How's it going?
1: Well, how are you going? Is that the question?
0: Good. We just got off this airplane in South Carolina, and it was Billy Graham Parkway.
1: No, I am absolutely amazed that this damn thing
0: right.
1: is taking off. It's incredible.
0: You're tracking that?
1: What, do you know how to do the dance?
0: I haven't learned the dance yet, no.
1: You better learn it. They may break out that dance tonight.

You made an image your savior, but no painting can replace the risen king. No empire of man, no tradition of religion can save your soul. People argue over images and history, but the real question is this: do you truly know Jesus Christ for yourself? Says a boy.

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1: Good morning, good morning. Praise the Lord. This is a wake-up call with you, Pastor Demetrius and Pastor Sam. How are you, Pastor?
2: Oh, good morning, Pastor. How are you doing this morning? God bless you. Doing well.
1: So let us start to pray, Pastor Sam.
2: Well, Father God, we thank you this morning, Lord God, for your goodness, for your kindness, and the multitude of thy tender mercy. Father God, we pray that you forgive us of our sins and cleanse us from all unrighteousness. Father God, as we go before your people on today, Father God, we ask you to give them an ear to hear what the Spirit saith unto the church. And Father God, those that are seeking salvation, Lord God, bless them, Father God, to believe in your death, burial, and resurrection, repent of their sins, and receive you as their Lord and their Savior. Now, Father God, we ask that your word of mouth keep us in Jesus' name. Amen.
1: Amen. Amen. So we're going to talk about today about love, love and Christianity.
2: Yes, sir.
1: I consider Christianity without love, it's like it's dead.
2: Yes.
1: Love is very important in any action and life, you know. So what do you think about it, Pastor?
2: Yes, sir. Yes, sir. We need the love of God in our life. Before we accepted Jesus as our Lord and Savior, we was living. But after we accepted Jesus as our personal Savior, we began to live. And he came that we may live more abundantly. So after he came and we received him in our life, that was the beginning of life, even though we was already born, but we was just walking and living our own sinful life. But after receiving him into our life, then we became to live and to live in Jesus Christ. And we need that love which God gave his son to give to us. Grace was passed down from God. Grace came through Jesus Christ and is more abundant for us. So we need the love of God to live in this world today.
1: Yes, yes.
2: Yes, sir.
1: So it's like... Is the question, is a man born with love, that's a natural thing on him, or it's something acquired? What do you think?
2: Well, I believe it's acquired because the Bible let us know that we were born in sin and shaped into iniquity. So after being born in sin, we was already sinners, whether we were a baby or whatever age we are, we were born into it. But then we were born into the wickedness came upon us through life, through hearing, watching life, hearing people cursing or dancing or doing whatever they was doing. Mm-hmm. Then the wickedness just comes in us as a child. And so, no, we're not just born righteous, but we're born in a wicked world. You know, so, yes, sir, I believe it's a desire after that we are born, then we get rid of that wickedness and receive Jesus in our life.
1: So when we're born again, then God change our heart and like put the love in our life, like we're getting, you know, we become like Jesus, you know?
2: Yes, sir. Yes, sir, and that's what I believe. I say even when we were in the world, we love because the Bible say the world loveth its own. So we love, yeah, even though we wasn't saved. But after we saved, praise God, that's why in this scripture here, praise God, in Romans 5 and 6, it say, for when we were yet without strength, meaning when we were yet without Christ in our life, we didn't have the Holy Ghost, we didn't have the power of God. Mm-hmm. He said, for when we were yet without strength, he said, in due time, Christ died for the ungodly. He died for us. Now, that is the beginning that Christ died for us, amen, because we was ungodly. We didn't have the strength. We didn't have power to live right, power to love, power to do anything. But then it say, in the seventh verse, he say, for scarcely, for a righteous man will die, say, will one die. Meaning a righteous man of any man, they not just going to jump in the front of the bullet for you. They ain't going to run in front of the train. They ain't going to try to get you out of this. He said, but Christ did. But then he said, yet, preadventurally, for a good man, some would even dare to die. They would dare. He said, but God. See, that's why the list all about God, this love that we have for one another, is all about God. He said, but God commanded his love toward us, that in that while we were yet sinners, Christ died for us. So he died for us. He sacrificed his life for sinners. Amen. He came and sacrificed, shedded his blood for the sinner, man, for the humanity. Mm-hmm. Amen. By him shedding his blood for us, praise God, he let us know in the scripture, without the shedding of blood, there's no remission of sin. So when he went and sacrificed and he shedded his blood, amen, just not only through the crown of thorns or nails in his head being pierced in the side, 39 lashes, not only that, praise God, but when the blood came out of him, praise God, he shedded his blood. He was the Lamb of God that come to take away the sins of the world. So with him, amen, love was born again. And that's why when we accept him as our Lord and our Savior, we're born again. Now the attributes of God, the love and the joy and the peace, the temperance and the all the grace that's coming to our life, amen, so that we can live this life holy, except unto God, which is our reason. So we just got to know without him, ain't nobody else gonna die. Didn't nobody else die? Wasn't nobody worthy to die? Amen, for us, amen, because when he was born sinless. Mm-hmm. Amen, praise God.
1: Yes.
2: But see, man, we was born in sin, mm-hmm. shaped into iniquity, but after accepting Jesus, as he told Nicodemus, you must be born again, and that's the newness of life.
1: Yes, yes. So it's like how like we apply that in the church, like a church people, you know. Because sometimes I see like in the church people like missing the loving between each other. It's like I found some people, you know, they go to church and they pray and they do all the tradition, everything, but inside like they don't like this person, or she don't like this person, or I cannot tolerate this person, something like that. So how we can say to the believer, what's this action, you know?
2: Well, that's one thing about love. The Bible even let us know, if you have an ought against your neighbor, against your brother, mm-hmm. he said, before you bring your gift to the altar, mm-hmm. he said, go and get it right.
1: Yes.
2: And a lot of times, Pastor, the thing about it, we don't get it right with our brother and our sister. Mm-hmm. And if there's a fault, is there's a step on the toe, or they heard something somebody said, or something in the grapevine they say somebody said about me, mm-hmm. and they begin to look at that person and begin to despise them or hate them in some kind of way.
1: Yeah.
2: They see them coming up the aisle, they go down the other aisle.
1: Yes.
2: But
1: yes.
2: That's not love. But he say, if you have an ought, mm-hmm. against a friend, against someone, he say, go and get that right. And that's the beginning. If we don't forgive, the Bible said that God won't forgive us.
1: Exactly.
2: So the beginning of forgiveness is not only for me, but it's to bring the love of God,
1: yes.
2: into the between the brother and the sister, that when we start begin to pray, that our prayers will go up. But when our prayers are hindered, all you do is just saying some words.
1: Yes.
2: So he said, before you bring your gift to the altar,
1: mm-hmm.
2: get the ought right. Go to your brother, go to your sister, go to whoever it is, and repent, and, you know, asking her to forgive you. Don't just stand up in church and say, if I did anything to anybody, when you know you done it to somebody. No, you go to that person in secret, but you go and talk to them, and then you're coming, you converse to one another. And then the Bible says, if that brother don't receive it, he say, go back with a witness, two or three witnesses. And then once that is done, mm-hmm. that clears you. Mm-hmm. But then that other young man or woman or whoever it is, they have to get forgiveness. I seek God to forgive them, because forgiveness is the only way that we're going to live this life. Because if we don't forgive, he say, neither will I. So in church, we got to love one another. Amen. No matter what it is, because if saints and Christians are going around hating on one another, lying on one another, not loving one another, talking about one another, hating a brother or whatever it is, that's going to bring some separation between them and God. Amen. Mm-hmm. But what come against that, praise God, is the love. I have a scripture here. Amen. Let me see. Amen, praise God. I had a scripture here on that, praise God. And when you talked about it, I didn't turn my page, but I think the Lord give me a scripture.
1: Okay, take your time.
2: Give me a scripture on that, Pastor. Amen. Amen. Yeah, he say, if any man, and that's in John 4:20. He say, if any man say, I love God, if he say I love God,
1: yes,
2: and hate his brother.
1: How come?
2: See, now how you gonna love God and say you hate your brother?
1: Mm-hmm.
2: See, now you got the love. You supposed to have the love of God in you, mm-hmm. but yet it's still you hate your brother. You're lying your brother. Don't trust your brother. And then he say, he is a liar. Now that's what the Bible say. I didn't say it. Mm-hmm. As Pastor Hawkins say, if you have a problem with it, go to the author.
1: Exactly.
2: And that's Jesus Christ.
1: Amen.
2: He say, for he that loveth not his brother, whom he has seen, how can he love God whom he has not seen?
1: Yeah.
2: How can you love the invisible when you have the natural right in front of you? You hate what you see in front of you, mm-hmm. but you say you love God. Mm-hmm. God say you're a liar and the truth is not in you. So mm-hmm. if we're going to have love for one another, it got to be perfect love.
1: Yes.
2: And perfect love, praise God, the scripture let us know that there's no fear in mm-hmm. perfect love.
1: Yes.
2: So when sin is in the way, Pastor, mm-hmm. you can't love like you should.
1: Mm-hmm.
2: Amen. So we got to get the hate out the way. We got to get the dishonesty out the way. The Bible say, love your brother, love your sister. We got to love one another in order to make it. Don't think you ain't going to love nobody here on earth and think you're going to make it to heaven, because you're not going to make it in.
1: Yeah.
2: It's the small things, mm-hmm. Pastor, that's going to mm-hmm. keep us out,
1: yeah.
2: not the mm-hmm. large things. Amen. So we got to make sure. And then in that 21st verse, you say, and this commandment have we from him, that he would love, that he whom loved God loveth his brother also.
1: Yes.
2: So love come. If there's anything in the way, that means that we got to get some forgiveness to get all that out the way, that God could continue to love us, that we could continue to love our brothers. Because we got to pass grace down.
1: Mm-hmm.
2: No matter what someone did, if they did wrong, they sinned, we still got to give that same grace that God gave his son, that Jesus gave grace to us. We have to give grace to our brother and to our sister to love them unconditionally. And that's what a lot of people, Pastor, they don't have unconditional love. They say, I love you, but they don't have unconditional love. They'll love you up to a point. They say, I feed you with a long spoon. I keep you at a distance from you, but I still love you. No, that's not love.
1: Yes, yes. What do you think, Pastor, like, what's the Bible opinion about a pastor? He find like two people, like they don't like each other, and they don't want to speak to each other. And then the pastor give to the people permission. Okay, if you don't like to speak to them, don't speak to them. What do you think? What's your opinion about this?
2: Oh, my opinion about that pastor, when it is brought to the pastor,
1: yeah,
2: amen, some things happen in the church, sometimes it never reached the pastor.
1: Mm-hmm.
2: But when that thing come before the pastor,
1: yeah,
2: by him being the leader, now he going to have to bring them in,
1: yes,
2: have a meeting with them in the office.
1: Mm-hmm.
2: And then that's when he going to listen, praise God, to that one side and to the other side. But before they come out the office, if there's no love, Pastor, I've seen it. I've seen it happen before, and it's not a good thing, because if you mistreat your brother,
1: it's like how come the pastor allow they give the allowance? Okay, don't speak to him. Okay, if you feel comfortable, don't speak to him, don't say hello. It's like, what do you think about that?
2: No, it's not good at all, Pastor. It's not righteous.
1: It's not from God.
2: Godly. It's not godly.
1: Exactly.
2: It's that pastor really just, if he ain't strong enough to take care of the problem of a situation in the
1: yeah.
2: church, you know, that's a problem.
1: Exactly. That's
2: yes,
1: a
2: sir.
1: Problem for the pastor.
2: Yeah,
1: not
2: for the pastor.
1: Because, you see, he's a leader, and if he sees something like that, he shouldn't say that. He should bring all the people together and try to like mend between
2: That's
1: them
2: right.
1: and put peace between them. And then it's like if somebody like reject, then this the man or the woman reject, then it should be like have some action from the church.
2: Well, it is.
1: What do you think?
2: Yeah, now I've been in a situation, amen, and it wasn't just that they had they brought the situation to the pastor, but someone, the man or young lady, sinned. And what happened, amen, I was given a letter, amen, to give to the young man and to give to the young lady, amen, that if they don't get it right and repent for what they did, it was that you gonna be put out the church.
1: Exactly.
2: So the young lady, she came and she did so.
1: Mm-hmm.
2: But the young man, you know, he didn't.
1: Mm-hmm.
2: You know, so at that time, you know, it was like he was discommunicated.
1: Yes.
2: Because he didn't come back and get it right with God.
1: Exactly.
2: And then if we go and look even at Eli, after his sons had sinned.
1: Exactly.
2: Mm-hmm. And then the word came that they were sleeping with the women and doing things in the church.
1: Mm-hmm.
2: Now, Eli kind of said something, but not all fully like he should have. Mm-hmm. And he talked to his son. But what happened after God came, Eli, the priest,
1: yes,
2: you know, he was out there because his son had sinned. He was sitting out and God allowed him to fall back and break his neck, and he died because he didn't get the situation
1: exactly
2: right.
1: He didn't correct his
2: kids. Didn't correct it.
1: Exactly.
2: So even in my situation, I had a situation. It had to be brought to the forefront.
1: Exactly.
2: And then they talked, and then we talked. Mm-hmm. And then after that, you know, everything went all right. Grace is standing for the lie. But when you do wrong, yes, it's going to bring the penalty.
1: Exactly.
2: So what we have to do is get it right. And then once we get it right, then I'm talking about God still overshadow you with your love.
1: Yes.
2: But once you get the forgiveness and the pastor get everything right, set with the people, and then the church can go on, the people can go on.
1: Yes.
2: But you got to get that situation corrected.
1: Exactly. 100% I agree with you. I feel that the pastor is a leader.
2: Yes, sir.
1: And he put the word of God, and he go according to the Bible. And the Bible said, okay, before you go to have a communion, you have to correct anything. If you have a grudge against anybody,
2: yes,
1: then you have to correct it before you have the communion.
2: Yeah, because
1: That's the responsibility of the pastor. He said, okay, if you're not going to do this right, then don't come to the communion, because how come you come to the communion and you are not right with your brother,
2: right,
1: or with your sister?
2: That's true.
1: So it have to be some action. You cannot leave the thing like that in order to have a peace of mind.
2: No, sir. That's
1: and
2: right.
1: Like the pastor have, like, he don't want headache, and okay, don't talk to each other, and that's it. And that's not a solution.
2: That's not the solution.
1: No. Yeah, that's don't show love in this.
2: Yeah, and even as you talk about the communion, that's why the scriptures say, if in it, before we go into communion, before we go into communion, he'll say that we'll quote the scriptures say, let a man examine himself.
1: Yes.
2: Amen. That meaning before you take communion, you examine yourself. If there are any sins or any miscommunication or if there's anything wrong, he said, let a man examine himself first before he take communion. Because if you take communion and you do it unworthily, you bring the sickness and death to your own self.
1: Exactly.
2: So if you take communion with all that going on in yourself, you're allowing sickness, disease, damage. Anything to come upon your life.
1: Mm-hmm.
2: So that's why we ask the people before we take communion to examine yourself.
1: Exactly.
2: And then after examining yourself, I say, now talk to God, repent of your sins, and then we'll be able to take communion. Communion is just, amen.
1: It's not just the habit communion, like you come and take the communion go and this. No, no, no.
2: It's a serious.
1: This is a serious matter. And he said, okay, if you are not worthy and there is something wrong, you can be sick and even you can die.
2: And bring death to you. That's right.
1: You know what I mean? So the pastor is responsible in front of God if he didn't correct anything between the congregation. This is the work of the pastor.
2: Yes, sir. Yeah, because the communion is very serious, and on communion day you want no flaws. Mm-hmm. You want everything to be done right.
1: Exactly.
2: You want the atmosphere to be right.
1: Mm-hmm.
2: You want You know, because it's the breaking of the bread, the drinking of the blood, which is the breaking of his body. Mm-hmm. And like I used to say, the older saints, they used to bake that bread, the mm-hmm. unleavened bread. Mm-hmm. And, you know, it was just a sheet. But what they did, they broke it. Mm-hmm. You know, because Jesus' body was broken. Mm-hmm. Amen. Mm-hmm. As they hit him with that whip and that Cataline whip and that razors and glass and whatever was exactly. in it. And it ripped his body open. So that bread is his body that was broken. Mm-hmm. And the blood, praise God, is the blood that came from him. Amen. Mm-hmm. And like I said earlier, he said, without the shedding of blood, there's no remission of sin. So we got to make sure, praise God, on communion day, before communion, all your day, live a holy life. But if I stay in the house all day, Pastor, I still say, Father, forgive me of the sins that I've done. Create me a clean heart, renew the right spirit within me.
1: Yes.
2: That's all day. Because if you have to keep your vessel clean, know ye not that your body is the temple of the Holy Ghost. So God is not going to dwell in an unclean place. So we have to constantly pray for the cleansing of our mind, body, and spirit.
1: Mm-hmm. How about, what do you think about the pastor, if the pastor... Like he have a congregation, and he don't visit the congregation. He's just like always he's busy. You know, he's busy. Okay, and there is no like you know, communication with like visitation. It's very important. I feel the visitation to the congregation, it helped the people. You cannot like. What do you think if the pastor never visit the congregation?
2: Oh, it's
1: what do you think?
2: It's some scriptures in the Old Testament. If I would have went there, praise God, if you wouldn't let he got some way the pastors feed their own selves. They take the money, they take the food, they take everything, and they fatten themselves, but then they don't check on the sheep. Yes. Amen. But no, you have to check on the sheep. Yeah. Even on yesterday, amen, praise God, I text one member, she's out in another area, mm-hmm. and I text her and let her know we're praying for her and loving her. On the day before, when I went and got my blood work after I left the hospital, mm-hmm. I went to the rest home mm-hmm. and visit one of the elders there that was in the mm-hmm. rest home. Mm-hmm. Him and his wife was there, mm-hmm. and I go and I prayed for them. Amen. And sat with them for a while and prayed with them. Went to my mother-in-law's house and went and prayed for her on Sunday after I got out of church. And, you know, so yes, the pastor have to check on the members. And then I tell them, church mothers, I told some of them, church, I say, now when I can't make it, y'all are church mothers. I'm the church father, the pastor.
1: Exactly.
2: But y'all the mother. So now what y'all can do, mm-hmm. y'all can still call people when y'all don't see them.
1: Yes,
2: don't
1: yes.
2: have to wait for the pastor yeah. to do it all. Amen. Now, if you got a big old congregation, you got a whole lot of people checking on people and doing things. And you're in a small congregation, it makes it more feasible for a pastor that can get out and go and visit and pray
1: yeah,
2: for one another.
1: We need, mm-hmm. you know, as a human being,
2: yes,
1: the people need that the pastor go and visit and come to your house and pray with you and see if you have any problem. And
2: oh, yes, sir.
1: But it's like, it's not enough just you go to the church and
2: no,
1: that's
2: sir.
1: It. And he wait until you come to the church, and that's enough. He see you in the church and say hello to you. And I feel visitation is very important.
2: It is, yes, sir.
1: And
2: yes,
1: you take sir. Care of the people, and that's it. Show the love.
2: It is
1: the love of the pastor to the sheep, to the people. You know.
2: Yes, sir.
1: If you have the love of God, you know God. It's always take care of His sheep. That's the real. You know.
2: Yes, sir. Mm-hmm. Yeah, that is true.
1: That's it. True, the love, you know, the real love, you know. It's not, I think the love is an action.
2: It
1: it's
2: is.
1: Not, it's not just a talk, no. It's an action. And the action, it show that if you are a man of God or just like, it's just like you pretend to be a man of God.
2: Yes, sir.
1: If you're a man of God, then you show the love to the people.
2: Yes.
1: Their love. It's not, yes, it's, I don't know. And you treat all the congregation the same.
2: Yes, sir.
1: There is no differences between this and that and this and
2: yes,
1: that.
2: Sir.
1: No, it's or give attention to some people and the other people you ignore, you know, or whatever, you know, if somebody important at the church or somebody doing something in the
2: and give
1: the other,
2: more money, I check
1: and
2: on that
1: the,
2: one.
1: The poor, day. The poor here, he don't care about it. Mm-hmm. You see, it's like the Jesus love us all, even love us while we are sinners.
2: Sinners.
1: So he loves the same.
2: Yes.
1: He loves you, he loves me the same, and he loves the sinner the same. He loved the unbeliever the same.
2: Yes.
1: So that should be the real love between the pastor and the people.
2: And the people. And that's why when you said about love, and that's what God did. Say, for God so loved the world.
1: Mm-hmm.
2: He didn't so hate the world, but exactly. He said, I so love the world. And he gave his only.
1: Mm-hmm.
2: You know, not that he had a whole lot that he wanted to give, but he gave his only son.
1: Mm-hmm. Mm-hmm.
2: You know, I'm talking about all that he had, he gave to the world.
1: Exactly.
2: While we were yet sinners, that's why I read that other scripture, while we were yet sinners, God commanded his love toward us while we were yet sinners, that Christ died for us.
1: Mm-hmm.
2: But God showed action that he gave his only begotten son. And then when he gave his son, now he said, and whosoever believe in him should not perish, but have everlasting life. Mm-hmm. You don't have to perish, but you can still have life.
1: Mm-hmm.
2: So God love, amen, goes through. Amen, praise God. I'm talking about. There's no one scripture, praise God, that lets us know there's, you know, love worketh in Romans 13 and 10. It say love worketh no ill to his neighbor. Therefore, love is the fullness of the law, meaning that we got to love.
1: Exactly.
2: Amen. Perfect love casteth out fear. And then he say, praise God, in 2 Timothy, amen, 1 and 7, for God has not given us the spirit of fear, but of power, love, and of a sound mind.
1: Yes.
2: Amen. And we need a sound mind in this time and age, amen, that we're going through now, praise God, because the enemy, praise God, is coming. Amen. People don't want to hear sound doctrine anymore. People want to treat church and treat the word of God like a buffet. If you're preaching what they like, they'll get it here. But if you ain't, they'll go over there.
1: Yeah.
2: They got itching ears, don't want to receive the word of God.
1: Mm-hmm.
2: But we're living in the last days, and that's why the Bible said there's going to be a great falling away. Not just because the pandemic, because people don't want sound doctrine.
1: Yeah, so
2: they just want to go where they itching ears can be rubbed and, you know, but that's not what's going
1: to
2: take it.
1: So the message today to all people, and especially to the pastors, to the leaders.
2: Yes, sir.
1: That if you want to teach the people about love, you should start by yourself. You're doing that to the people.
2: Yes.
1: You love them really from your heart. And it's not love, but you said, I love you or all this. No, love by action.
2: Action.
1: You visit the people, you love the people, you see the need of the people, a spiritual need or whatever. You cannot ignore people and don't, like, visit them.
2: That's
1: or,
2: right.
1: Or
2: yes,
1: take
2: sir.
1: Care of them. You know?
2: Mm-hmm.
1: Anyway, I think we are near the end now.
2: Amen.
1: And, praise the Lord. So how about finish with the prayer, Pastor
2: Amen.
1: Sam? And
2: yes, sir, Pastor. Well, Father God, we thank you, Lord God, for what you have allowed us to say. We thank you for how you speak to us on today, Lord God. We thank you for the Holy Ghost that bring all scriptures to our memories. Now, Father God, we ask you to look upon the people, look upon the hearers, the viewers. Father God, we ask you to touch them, give them an ear to hear what the Spirit said to the church. Bless them to seek forgiveness, to seek love and joy, peace in the Holy Ghost. And Father God, we ask that you look upon the world. Lord God, you got the whole world in your hand. And Father God, we pray, Lord God, that you bless them, Father God, to repent of their sins, believe in your death, burial, and the resurrection. Repent of the sins and accept you as their Lord and their Savior. In Jesus' name we pray. Amen.
1: Amen. This is the Woke Up Call, and thank you for the listening today. And we will see you next time.
2: Amen.
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2: Faith, believe it. Stand for the reading of God's word. Are there any Jesus lovers in the house? Oh, I think I found a few. I said, are there any Jesus lovers in the house? And you're not ashamed of it. Today I want to talk about the most important subject and the most important person who ever lived. Not Confucius, not Muhammad, not Buddha, but Jesus. You go to Buddha's tomb, he's still there. Muhammad, he's still there. I don't care what they say. Come on. If you go to Confucius' tomb, he's still there. But if you go to the tomb of Jesus, it's empty. And I don't want to just know about Jesus. I want to know him. Paul said, oh, that I may know him. And so today, how many of you want to know him? And you're interested in knowing him more. So I'm coming from Colossians 1:15. I'm warning you, I feel like preaching. Hallelujah. If you have on social media, would you share this and invite people into this moment? Colossians 1:15. It says, he, talking about Jesus, Paul is dealing with a church in Colossae that had lost its way because they had lost sight of Jesus. How many of you know that it's all about Jesus? It's not about Jim Rayleigh. It's not about facilities. It's not about buildings. It's not about programs. Just wave at me if you still believe it's all about Jesus. It is. He is the image, describing Jesus, of the invisible God. Paul's setting this church in Colossae straight and said, let me tell you about Jesus. He's the firstborn over all creation. Jesus is this. For by him all things were created that are in heaven and in earth, visible and invisible, whether thrones or dominions or principalities or power. All things, somebody say all things, were created through him and for him. And he is before all things. And in him all things consist. Oh, you missed a good place to shout right there. And he is the head of the body, the church, who is the beginning, the firstborn from the dead, and in all things he may have preeminence. For it pleased the Father that in him all the fullness should dwell. And by him to reconcile almost everything. No, all things to who? Himself. By who? By him. Good Lord. Whether things on earth or things in heaven, having been made peace through the blood of his cross. Well, if you love him, give him praise right now. I'm going to talk to you about who is Jesus. Who wants to know him more? Slip up your hands. Father, we just pray today that you will have your way. Lead us, teach us, feed us. Let us know more about Jesus. Thank you, healer, deliverer, provider, and baptizer, sanctifier, ancient of days, holy one, mighty one of Israel. Thank you, wonderful counselor, mighty God, everlasting Father, Prince of Peace, captain of the host, lily of the valley, bright and morning star.

coming King, the risen Savior, the Lord of all, the unstoppable Jesus. We give you praise and we love you because there ain't nobody like you. Hallelujah. If you love Jesus, come on, give Jesus a praise right now. Tell somebody on your row, it's all about Jesus. It's all about Jesus. I want to unpack this thing, and if you're ready, somebody say, I'm ready. I want to lay a little groundwork as it relates to discovering who Jesus is. What I love about these writers in the New Testament, the apostles, what I love so much about them is that they all knew Jesus. They're not going on secondhand information. They all knew him. We're 2,000 years away from the time of Christ, and we're 2,000 years away from the time that he physically walked on the planet. But the Bible says in John 1:1, 1 John 1, that was from the beginning, which we have heard, which we have seen with our eyes, which we have looked upon, and our hands have handled concerning the word of life. John said, we're not telling you about a Jesus we've heard about. We're telling you about a Jesus that we walked with. We're telling you about a Jesus that we saw him heal the sick and raise the dead. We saw him walk on water. We saw him set the captive free. He's not a story to us. He's real. These apostles knew him. And no one knew him in a way, I believe, that Paul knew him. Paul's encounter with Jesus on the road to Damascus changed his very life. It revolutionized his life. Who would admit today that Jesus has changed your life? Oh, I better ask you again. I said, who would admit today that Jesus has changed your life? It changed Paul's life so much that he went from a persecuting enemy of Jesus to his primary advocate. What I'm trying to tell you is this. These men knew Jesus. They knew him personally. And since they knew him personally, they were qualified to talk about him. I want to know Jesus so personally, y'all, that I'm qualified to talk about him. I want to know him in such a way that when I open my mouth, you can tell that he and I are connected. The Apostle Paul is coming from a perspective of living in the same time frame as Jesus, but and not only knowing him, but being connected to him. And in Colossians, Paul writes a church that's in trouble. He writes a church that in all actuality he did not found. He wasn't the originator. He didn't start this church. But a man named Epaphras that was the founder. He had been saved and discipled in Ephesus, and Ephesus was about 100 miles away from Colossus. And this man who had been saved and delivered and discipled left the church in Ephesus and came to Colossus and started a church. That gives me a lot of hope. That gives me a lot of joy, because I know that that's what Calvary is doing. We're starting campuses. It blessed my heart when I saw young Caleb up here receiving his diploma and to hear that he hopes one day to pastor a Calvary campus. I sat there, come on, Jesus. I sat there and just thought, hallelujah. But here's why I know that he's got a real good chance of doing it, because I watched him graduate. I watched him receive his diploma, and I turned around and a cameraman's walking by me and filming the service, and it's none other than Caleb. He took off his gown, he took off his hat, he took off all of his graduation robe and started serving. I'm telling you, that tells me there's a guy right there who's gonna do something big for Jesus. Come on. It gives me hope when I know that a man was saved and discipled and informed and had truth and legacy placed in him at Ephesus. And then he started a church in Colossus. But the problem is, Colossus was now losing its way. The church had fallen into error. And I'm telling you, in a very real way, a lot of the church in America has fallen into an error.
And we need a reset. Come on, somebody. The church in America needs a fresh touch from the power of God. But the church had fallen into error, and they were involved now in mysticism and legalistic rituals. There were Judaizers that had come in, and they were now telling the people that you're going to have to follow all these rituals in order to know and embrace salvation. You're going to have to honor the feast days. You're going to have sacrifices. You're going to have to not eat this, and you're going to have to do this and not do that. And it was in that moment that Paul sits. He's imprisoned in Rome when he writes this letter, and he begins to address the issues. And by the end of the chapter 4, by the end of the book of Colossians, he says these words. He said, Christ is all that matters. He said, religion can't save you. He said, good works can't save you. Your own ability and skills can't save you. What you know can't save you. But there is a Jesus that can reach right down in your pit, and he'll save you all by himself. How many of you are glad that it's not church membership that saves you? It's not what you know, it's who you know. Hallelujah. Paul then addresses this Colossian church, and he wants to set the record straight in regards to Jesus. First thing that Paul said in the text that I read, it says that Jesus, he said, is the image of the invisible God. Now, this is powerful to me, because way back in the garden, we all remember that we were created in the beginning in God's image, but because of sin, that image was marred. And when Jesus came to earth, the unseen, invisible God became seen and became visible. And Jesus, who was without sin, he was unmarred, y'all. He was perfectly sent to reveal God. Now, I want you to understand something. Don't miss this. The Bible says that man was made in the image of God. And in the image of God is the way that man arrived. But Jesus wasn't made in the image of God. It didn't say that Jesus made in the image of God. It says that Jesus was the image of God. The image of the invisible God. Yes, Jesus arrived, y'all. He was God with skin on. He was God with fingernails. He was God with eyes, teeth, and a heart that beats. He was everything that made him human. But Jesus was so much more than that. He was and is God. I want to tell you that Jesus, when he arrived on the earth, he was the Savior, the Redeemer, and the Waymaker. The Son is the image of the invisible God. We are made in the image of God, and the Bible said that when we were made, that God gave man dominion. Somebody say dominion. We had dominion over the earth, over the animals. We had dominion over all the natural things in the world. But when Jesus shows up, Jesus has a different kind of dominion. He doesn't just have dominion over the animals. He doesn't have dominion just over the trees. He doesn't have dominion just over the land. But when Jesus shows up, he's got dominion over demons. He's got dominion over devils. He's got dominion over death. He's got dominion over weather. He's got dominion over the winds. He's got dominion over the waves. He's got dominion over cancer. He's got dominion over divorce. He's got dominion over depression. Hallelujah. Jesus was the invisible image of the express God. I need somebody right now who's in a fight that you can't win. Give Jesus a praise. He has dominion. I said he has dominion. And where is he at? Christ in you. The hope of glory. By the Holy Ghost, you have access to him. So now, since Christ has dominion, the Christ in you don't get in you and stop having dominion. But I need somebody who understands that this is kingdom, and I've got dominion.
We are a chosen generation, a royal priesthood, a holy nation. What does a king do? He has dominion. I need the kings and priests to give God a praise right now that you have dominion. I'm trying to behave myself, but I feel like teaching the word today. He has dominion. And because he has dominion, then he gets in me. And I have dominion through him. But the reality is, Jesus has dominion, as I said, over demons, devils, sickness, problems, disease, the weather, the winds, the waves, and even death. But none of this needed to be revealed until the fall of man. There was no disease. There was no death. There were no storms. There was no cancer. But when man fell, sin revealed all this. And Jesus comes on the scene as Emmanuel. Y'all, I'm gonna get off my notes. Can I just talk to you for a minute? When man fell in the garden, the one that showed up was named Jehovah. There are several names for Jesus: Emmanuel, Adonai, El Shaddai. Come on, somebody. But after man fell, Jehovah showed up walking through the garden. You know what Jehovah means? The God who exists. It was like God showed up as Jehovah. That's what the word God is translated in Genesis when he walks into the garden and he basically said, "You messed up, but I'm still real. You messed up, but I still exist." And see, when I think of it, I say, well, God, why didn't you just start all over again? Why didn't you just do away with Adam and Eve? Nobody would have known but you. Come on, somebody. It ain't like nobody could tell on you. You could have kept it under wraps. But after man fell, you show up as Jehovah. God help me. The God who exists. When I was praying, the Lord began to speak to me. He said, I did it that way because there's certain parts of my personality and my person that can't be revealed until failure happens. Y'all don't make me come down there. There's a dimension of me that you can't know till you mess up. He said, there's a part of me you wouldn't know I'm wonderful until you found out how bad it could really be. You wouldn't know I was a waymaker till you lost your way. You wouldn't know I was a healer till you got sick. You wouldn't know what I could do. So I let a bad thing happen just to show you how good I am. I need somebody right now who believes he's the express image of the invisible God. So here's what the enemy wants to make you think, that your trouble is going to hide him, but your trouble is actually going to reveal him. So I dare somebody right, yeah, I'm okay. My watch just asked me, did I fall? Come on. I need somebody right now who is thankful that your failures were not wasted, that God used every failure to show you what he is and who he is. Stop and give him a praise right now. Y'all, I'm trying to teach it. I'm trying not to be radical. But I need you to tell somebody on your row, I need about 20 seconds. Because I got to give God praise. I found out when my heart was broken, he was a heart mender. I found out when I was addicted, he was a deliverer. I found it all out. Jehovah, the God who exists. I'm thinking about teaching that next week. I'm getting all over my next week message. The God who exists.
So when you call him Jehovah Jireh, Jireh means provide, the God who exists to provide. When you call him Jehovah Rapha, you're saying the God who exists to heal. All these things are not hard for the Lord to do. The Bible said in Hebrews 1:3 that the Son is the radiance of God's glory and the exact representation of his being, sustaining all things by his powerful word. After he had provided purification for sins, he is now set at the right hand of the Father of the majesty in heaven, and he's making intercession for you and I. So number one, hear me now. Jesus is the image of the invisible God. But number two, Paul said he is the firstborn over all creation. Now let me be clear, precious, about exactly what that means. Firstborn doesn't mean that Christ was created. The Bible over and over again affirms that Jesus is eternal. He has no beginning, and he will have no ending. He's always been, and he always will be. That's why when he introduced himself to John the Revelator, he said, I am the Alpha and the Omega. That's the equivalent of an English A and an English letter Z. He said, I'm the A and I'm the Z. The Alpha represents the past. The Omega represents the future. So Jesus meets John and said, I'm the A and I'm the Z and I'm the LMNOP. Come on, somebody. He said, I was not created. I've always been and I always will be. You got to understand today that Jesus has no beginning and he has no end. You say, well, what does that mean, Apostle? What does firstborn mean? Firstborn means this. In the culture of the Bible, it means the one who has the authority of the Father. In other words, when you get separated from the Father, all the wealth and power and resources of the Father are his. So man was separated from the Father. We were separated because of sin. But when Jesus showed up 2,000 years ago, all the wealth showed up with him. All the power showed up with him. All the healing showed up with him. All the redemption showed up with him. Because he's the firstborn, the elder brother. Ain't that good? Firstborn doesn't speak of Jesus being created, precious. It speaks of his rank, of his power, of his authority, of his honor. So when Jesus shows up, he shows up manifesting everything that the Father is. So now we are not heirs with Christ, but we are joint heirs. There's a difference between an heir and a joint heir. When you're an heir, you get a part of the estate that's available, but the other parts of the estate are restricted. But if you're a joint heir, that means you got access to the whole estate. Some of y'all are already there. Some people think they're just an heir. Heir of salvation, and I am. But I'm not just an heir, I'm a joint heir. So I got access to everything that's in the pie. I've got access to healing. I've got access to redemption. I've got access to power. I've got access to mercy. I've got access to peace. I need somebody who understands you're more than just an heir. You're a joint heir, and everything that God has is available for you. Give him a praise right now. Just that means I can access any part of the estate anytime that I need it. So that's why I say, devil, you can't have my children. But as for me and my house, we will serve the Lord. It's in the will.
Tell everybody, it's in the will. Oh God, tell somebody it's in the will. How many of you understand that all the Bible is theophanies? The Bible said it's God breathed. We're going deep now. That's what that word is. God breathed. It's theophanies. So what does that tell you? Every part of the Bible. Your Bible is the will of God. If you got a Bible in your hand, you always just hold it and say, this is the will. Give it here. Okay. So, y'all, I'm so off my notes right now. How many of y'all getting fed a little bit? So it's theophanies. It's the will. God wrote it. Who believes that Jesus is God? Make a little noise if you believe Jesus is God. So he wrote the will. He wrote his own will. He put healing in the will. He put breakthrough in the will. He put salvation in the will. He put peace in the will. He put prosperity in the will. Somebody tell everybody on your row it's in the will. Okay, but then we know that a will cannot be activated. Until what? Oh, yes, sir. Until the testator dies. See, that's why I got Pastor Josh up here, because he's so smart. So the one that wrote the will has to die. So Jesus wrote the will, and then he died to bring the will to pass. But how many of you understand that a will can't be enforced unless there's an executor? So what did Jesus do? He wrote the will. He died to bring it to pass. And then he rose from the dead and became the executor of his own will. And I need somebody right now who understands that it's in the will. Give God a praise right now. Hey! He wrote the will. He died so the will could be enforced. And he rose again to make sure that every part of the will comes to pass. I got a lot of teaching to do. Stop right there and give God praise. That blesses my soul. Remember, verse 16. For by him all things were created that are in heaven and are in earth, visible and invisible, whether thrones, dominions, principalities, or power. All things were created through him and for him. And he is what? Before all things. He is what? Before all things. And in him all things exist. This is language of power, authority, enforcement. Everything in the universe, seen or unseen, temporal or eternal, the problems that you're aware of, those that you know nothing about, they're all under the authority of Jesus. And I need you to understand something. Look at me right in the eyes, precious. Christ and his plans don't depend on anyone or anything. God is not consulting the economy about your blessing. He's not asked the doctor about your healing. He's not asked the doctor, can she be healed? No, he knows that he is a healer. We've had two people with stage 4 cancer. That cancer fell right out of their body, and they are healed today. We've had miracle after miracle. I need somebody who believes that Jesus is the firstborn of creation and nothing can stop him. Give him praise right now. Now, watch this. He's the firstborn of creation, and nothing can stop him. Somebody say nothing. Nothing. But then, Paul said, he is before all things. Pre-existing. Well, I don't believe that.
The Bible says he is before all things, and in him all things hold together. Who would admit that your world would have fell apart a long time ago if he wasn't existing and holding it all together? It means, Hebrews says, that he upholds the world by the word of his power. It means the whole world is held together by the power of Jesus. Are you ready for this? The whole world. The Christian's world and the sinner's world. The Satanist world and the saint's world. Come on, somebody. He's holding it all together. And all benefit from this power that Jesus had. And I want to explain it like this. It's called common grace. There's a common grace that we all walk in. There's a common grace that we all experience. Common grace is extended by Jesus for all. The sun rises, the rain falls, the plant grows, the chicken fries. Come on, somebody. The pizza delivers. Can I get a witness? It happens for people who totally are against him and completely reject him. I'm thankful for that kind of Jesus. I'm thankful for common grace. How many of you would say, Apostle, I survived on a common grace before I ever got to Jesus? If you did, give him praise right now. My God, if he blessed you even when you were a mess, if he took care of you even when you were a sinner, if he blessed you even when you didn't believe in him. But then something happens when you understand who he is. You move from common grace to amazing grace. I'm thankful for common grace. Everybody got that. Come on now. I'm walking in amazing grace. What is amazing grace? Amazing grace is even different than mercy. Amazing grace is different from mercy. Mercy is not getting what I deserve. Amazing grace is getting what I don't deserve. I better say that again. I thank God for mercy that caused me not to get what I deserved, but now I've moved from common grace and I'm walking in amazing grace, and now because of amazing grace, I get what I don't even deserve. So I dare somebody right now, if you've transcended from common grace and you're even walking beyond mercy, now you've stepped into amazing grace, you ought to give the Lord a shout. Now, if he can sustain the whole world with common grace, what in the world, what on earth can he do in your life with amazing grace? If he takes care of the whole world with common grace, but you are washed in the blood of the Lamb, you are filled with the Holy Spirit, he's given his angels charge over you, that means nothing shall be impossible. I need somebody right now who's thankful for amazing grace. Just give him a praise in the room. Just say thank you for amazing grace. Thank you for the grace that blesses me beyond what I deserve. Let me move on. Number four, he is the head of the body of the church. I'm going to tell you, I'm an under shepherd, and I might be the leader of this house, but the head of this body is Jesus Christ. I said the head is Jesus Christ. We're all under Jesus Christ. Don't get caught up in ministerial worship. Don't get caught up in worshiping pastors and preachers. I've watched preachers live like hell and people still want to listen to them because they're in love with their gift. They don't even care that they lost the anointing.
That's three or four right there. I'm not going to stay there. I better get back on my notes. Are y'all hearing what I'm saying? There's one head of the church, and his name is Jesus Christ. He rules and reigns all by himself. Jim Raley never saved anybody. I never healed anybody. I never redeemed anybody. But I have put myself underneath Jesus Christ, and I operate with his authority. And that's why demons tremble and devils run and sicknesses get healed and lost folk get saved, because Jesus is in charge. And I want you to know that Jesus is the head of the church. He's head of the American church, the African church, the Iranian church. Come on, the Chinese church. Let me mess y'all up. He's head of the Kojic church. He's head of the Methodist church. He's head of Calvary's churches. Let me mess you up a little bit more. He's head of the white church. He's head of the black church. He's head of the Spanish church. Let me tell you, all these divisions that we have made in this body, Jesus said they do not exist. There is one body and there is one head. And let me mess you up. It's not Jesus and the Democratic Party. It's not Jesus and the Republican Party. It's not Jesus and a president. It's not Jesus and a prime minister. It is Jesus all by himself. And he reigns and he rules. Somebody that believes he's in charge of it all, give him praise right now. It's not Jesus and culture. It's not Jesus and religion. It's Jesus all by himself. But we've got churches now that are trying to be the body, but they want Jesus and culture. And they would never address what I addressed last week. Come on, somebody. But I ain't scared. Because I'm going to stand before God one day. And I'm just letting hell know, you can't have my children. No. And you know what? He can't have your children either. It's not Jesus and culture. There's one head of the church. One body, one head. Anything that has more than one head is a monster. It ain't a body, it's a monster. So Jesus is the head of the church. We are the body of Christ. And I'm away. And Paul was saying here, away with these false pictures that you've got to fulfill religious duty to be connected to the Father. You are connected to the Father, Colossians, not because you honor a feast day, not because you do sacrifices. You're connected to the Father because of what Jesus did. So Jesus is the head of the body. But number five, Jesus is the beginning. Paul told the church in Colossae, he's the beginning. And in our minds, like I said, everything has to have a beginning and an ending. That's the way our finite minds operate. But John said this, in the beginning was the Word. Not in the beginning will be the Word. Or in the beginning, there'll about be the Word. It was, it's past tense. In the beginning was the Word, and the Word was with God, and the Word was God. He was the beginning with God. In the beginning, Jesus was, past tense, already existing. Jesus didn't have a start. He doesn't have a stop. He's always going to be. If you believe it, give him praise right now. But look at number six. He is the firstborn among the dead. What does that mean? There's that word again, apostle, firstborn. The firstborn of the dead is powerful.

resurrected from the dead, he never died again. And he is still alive. And the Bible said he is the firstborn among the resurrection of the dead. So logically, you understand, if there's a first, there can't be a first if there's not going to be a second. He would be the only. But he's the first. And we understand that because he's the first, there's going to be many that come after him. The Bible said in the 20th verse, but now Christ is risen from the dead, 1 Corinthians 15:20, and has become the first fruits of those that are fallen asleep. Here's what you've got to understand. It may not mean anything to you unless you've got some investments over there. There's a grave in Bonifay, Florida, that's got my sweet daddy in it. There's a grave in Mariana that's got my sister in it. My mother's there in Bonifay. My granny is there in Mariana. There's some graves there. And I want to tell y'all something. There will come a day. The Bible said, for the Lord himself, 1 Corinthians 15, shall descend from heaven with a shout and with the trump of God, and the dead in Christ shall rise first. I'm telling you, this corruptible must put on incorruptible. If you've got anybody that's already made it to the other side, there will come a day, baby, when that grave busts wide open and they will rise again. If you're glad of that, give God a praise right now. Watch this. The resurrection of Jesus guarantees our resurrection. Some of us get excited about the resurrection. Now, I don't know if I'm going to, I may get raptured. A hole in the ground or a hole in the air, it don't matter to me. For this corruptible must put on incorruptible. And this mortal, 1 Corinthians 15, must put on immortality. For when this corruptible is put on incorruptible and this mortal, Paul said, has put on immortality, watch. Thus it shall come to pass, the saying which is written, look at me now, death is swallowed up in victory. Oh, death, where is your sting? Oh, grave, where is your victory? The sting of death is sin. The strength of sin is the law. But thanks be to God who gives us the victory through our Lord and Savior Jesus Christ. 58th verse. Therefore, my beloved brethren, be ye steadfast, unmovable, always abounding in the work of the Lord. For as much as you know that your labor is not in vain. That means one day, if Jesus comes in my lifetime, which I believe he very, very likely will, I'm going to get a brand new body. You imagine? You imagine? I mean, gravity will lose hold. What are you going to be doing when the trumpet blasts? What do you think? Dun, dun, dun. And you're eating the chicken wing. For the first time, clunk, you'll let that go. Here I come. I'm going to the marriage supper of the Lamb. I'm going to tell you something. I don't eat much of it, but I love fried food. When I get to heaven, I'm getting it all fried. And you know what else? I'm getting gravy on it. I'm like, I'd like an intravenous a gravy right now. Just some of you gonna be on your computer looking at all the bills you gotta pay, and you start to try to click and move them over. Dun da da da da da da da. Woo. How many of you know that's one set of bills you ain't gonna never have to pay? Somebody's going to be in the shower. Down to that.

da da da da da da. 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Hold up. But I wouldn't worry about it. Because somewhere between heaven and earth, he's going to get a brand new body anyway, so it won't even matter. I'm trying to tell you that he is the resurrection and the life. Oh. Jesus is the fullness of God. For in him, the fullness of God was pleased to dwell. Jesus wasn't a hologram. He wasn't a partial representative of God. He wasn't a good man. He was so much more than that. Nor was he a piece of the pie. Now, because of Jesus, the fullness of God dwells in us. Place on. That means everything that God is deep down inside of me. I'm purposefully bringing this down to a place because I want you to hear very clearly what I'm saying. I want every young person to listen closely to Apostle today. I want everybody who feels like you have a purpose in your life. Of all the things that Jesus is described as, to me, none are more powerful than this. Jesus is the reconciler. And by him to reconcile all things to himself, by him, whether things on earth or things in heaven, having made peace through the blood of his cross. Before sin, God was in perfect harmony with man. He was in perfect harmony with all of his creation. But sin fractured that. Sin broke it, and it was broken. And the quick fix was lambs, and goats, sacrifices, and feast days. And somehow, that church in Colossae, who knew of the redeeming power of Christ, had lost their way. And now they're in legalism again. They're being told they have to be circumcised. You got to honor the feast days. You're not going to be saved if you don't do all the Jewish prerequisites. But Paul said no. What reconciles you is one thing. It's not your works. It's not sacrificing a lamb. It's not honoring a feast day. He said only one thing reconciles you. Only one thing. Look at me, young person. Only one thing can put your world back together again. It says, having made peace through the blood of Jesus Christ. Oh, I know.

0: politically incorrect, don't sing them anymore, Apostle. But I say this, what can wash away my sin? Nothing but the blood of Jesus. What can make me whole again? Listen, I'm not reconciled because I'm good. I'm not reconciled because I have a title. I'm not reconciled because I'm successful. I'm reconciled because of the blood of Jesus Christ. Reconciled. Reconcile means to make amends, to settle a dispute, and to restore. In this sense, to divine favor. I've watched people love each other, be married, and then the enemy gets in. And you know why they divorce real often? What did they say, John? Irreconcilable differences. I'm glad that even though I had differences and problems, that it never stopped me from being the bride of Christ. Colossus, what are you doing? You've been swallowed up into mysticism. You've been being swallowed up by legalism. You've been swallowed up by worldly agendas. Oh my goodness, it sounds familiar, doesn't it? You've been swallowed up now by all this when all you need is Jesus. Who is Jesus? He's the one who wrote the will. He's the one who died to bring it to pass. He's the one who rose again to become the executor of his own will. He's the reconciler. Tell everybody in your neighborhood it's in the will. And here we are today, everybody standing. I don't know what your struggle is. I don't know what's pulled you away from him. I don't know what's broken or what's severed. But no matter what your struggle is, Jesus battled and defeated your brokenness today. Some of y'all need to be reconciled to peace. Some of y'all need to be reconciled to purpose. Some of y'all need to be reconciled to joy. Who wants to be reconciled in any way in your life? Just say, Lord, just reconcile me. Anything that the enemy has tried to put distance between you and I with, reconcile me. Some of y'all, I don't know why I'm saying this, it must be the Lord. Some of y'all need to reconcile with some people that you've got problems with. Some of y'all need to go. You need to find that person that you're mad at. And if they're, listen, I'm warning you, don't say I didn't tell you. Because if you don't like them, they make it to heaven, Jesus might just move them in right next door to you. You never know. I'm not going to be at odds with nobody. I just can't. I forgive you. I'm going to forgive you. Why? Because I've been forgiven of so much. So in this room today, maybe you're struggling. In this room today, you feel like there's a distance between you and the Lord. In this room today, there are people that maybe you're not where you need to be. And everything that I described in teaching Jesus today is exactly what you need. So with heads bowed and eyes closed and no one looking around, people on live stream right now, God is dealing with you. If you're here today and you'd say, Apostle, there's some things in my life that have cut me away from God. There's some things in my life that have alienated me and separated me from Him. And I'm going to ask for not one person to walk out. I'm going to ask for not one person to leave in this moment. But if you're here and you'd say, Apostle, there's things that alienate me and separate me from the Lord. And when you pray, Apostle, pray for me. Because there's things in my life that ought not be there. And I want to be reconciled. I want my world put back right. Apostle, there's sin in my life. There's compromise in my life. And I need this Jesus that you've been talking to us about. I'm not trying to embarrass you. But if you're in this room today or you're online, you'd say, Apostle, there's some things in my life that ought not be there. So when you pray, pray for me. When I count to three, raise your hand. Remember me, Apostle, one. Apostle, if you're going to pray for me, two. Apostle, if you're going to pray, don't forget me, three. Slip your hand up right now. Pray for me, Apostle. I got some things y'all to get under the blood today. Hands in every section. It's really not hard for the Lord to do. It's not hard for the Lord to set your life back just right where it needs to be. Hands in every section. If you held your hand up, hold it up and leave it up. Oh, there's a glory in the room right now. God's about to reconcile a bunch of people. I'm going to give you 5 more seconds. And if you know who you are and you need to raise your hand, I want you to raise it right now. Pray for me, Apostle. 5. I'm not where I need to be. 4. Apostle, I want to get it under the blood. I want that sin out of my life. 3. I want anything that's kept me from Him to go and be gone for good. I want to be reconciled. 2, 1, 0. Now, if you held your hand up, keep it up. If you held it up, keep it up. If somebody next to you has their hand up, I want you to move back and make room for them to come forward, because I want to pray with every single person. If you raise your hand and you're ready to be reconciled, move right now. If you really meant business, move right now. If somebody next to you raised their hand and they're apprehensive about coming, why don't you get them by the hand and you bring them? Oh, I wish that you would rejoice. John, will you sing? I bet while you sing, dozens of people are going to come. Sing, son. Nobody leave. Nobody leave. Nobody leave. We're going to pray together and then I'll dismiss you. Somebody slip up your hands and worship while people come to be reconciled.
1: You are more than
0: able. Come on, bring them right on down. Christian, help them get in here, son. Help them get in.
1: You are more than able.
0: Bring them right on in. Spread them across the front. Thanks for helping me. Help me. Y'all, this is called an altar call. This is why we have church right here. Bring them right down, Christian. 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
1: Oh, this is just the beginning. 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You're ankle deep, you're ankle deep. 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

0: Are you ready to elevate? Well, we want to invite you to come on out to our conference this July. And I promise you this, the next level of what God has for you is waiting for you, your family, your ministry in His presence. We're going to have a 3-day conference right here. And I promise you this, it's going to elevate your faith. It's going to elevate your vision, and it's going to elevate your life like never before.
1: So come and join us July 15th through the 17th in sunny Daytona Beach, Florida. It's going to be awesome. We have VBS for the kids. It's going to be an incredible time for you to go from the where you're at to where you want to go. We'll see you this summer at Elevate.

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Welcome to God's Love with missionary evangelist John J. Asylum. Join us for the next few minutes for teaching of God's Word and experience His loving touch and anointing. 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

0: I greet you in the name of the Lord Jesus Christ, the name which is above every name. The Bible tells us that in the name of Jesus, every knee shall bow of things in heaven, things on earth, and things under the earth, and that every tongue shall confess that Jesus Christ is Lord, to the glory of God the Father. I thank God for the new life that God has granted me. I'm getting stronger, and I'm just back running the race with God by the grace that He has bestowed upon me in sparing my life. And I want to thank you, listeners, in addition to thanking my family, for your effective prayer that raised me up from almost in a dying bed, deathbed, from ventilator last year, toward the end of last year. God is alive and God is good. We are talking about effective prayer, and so far I have mentioned five elements of effective prayer. Number one, pray adoring God. Pray with the characteristics that we can mention of God as an act of worship. Second, pray giving thanks to God. I thank God every day for my new life. Number three, pray with an offering that God Himself commands us to bring, a free will offering. And then four, pray believing. Whatever we believe that we receive, we will, when we pray, we will receive them when we have faith in God. At the same time, number five, pray releasing that which you have in your hand. Offering is a release from your hand. The same way, you can have grudges, unforgiveness against anybody that has done odd things against you. You should be willing to let go of them and forgive them. Whether they have come back to ask you to forgive them or not, it is essential for you and me to release them without actually tying them down to that unmerciful kind of a thing that they have done against you and me. You have to release them. Number six today, pray yielding. Pray yielding. Jesus mentions this in His prayer, the Lord's Prayer. He starts with an adoration. Our Father, which art in heaven, hallowed be Thy name. You see, that is praise for God. And then He says, Thy kingdom come, Thy will be done on earth as it is in heaven. Thy kingdom come, Thy will be done. In Psalm 119, when you read it, forever, O Lord, Thy word is settled in heaven. It is His word that is settled in heaven. And if the word is settled in my heart, I will be able to do God's will in my life. I can pray and pray and pray for 8 hours or 10 hours or even 15 hours a day. But as long as I don't do the will of God, my prayer will be ineffective. Some people, not many people, have told me, yeah, God asked me to do this 3 times. And I tremble when I hear that. So God asked you to do 3 times and you haven't done it? Are you bigger than God? So then I'll tell them, don't even pray. Your prayer will be ineffective. When you don't obey God, when you don't listen to what God wants you to do, and when you don't turn your life over to God to do the will of God, no matter how many times you pray, it's not going to be effective. You know, that's the problem with many of us. You know, we go to church and we do everything. We do the singing. We even drop some offering money in the offering basket. But then when we come and we do our own thing, we don't follow the will of God. We must pray yielding, surrendering. That is prayer. Jesus prayed in the garden. Garden of Gethsemane is the most excruciating places of his life. It's the most excruciating of all places. I mean, the Mount of Temptation was excruciating when he was tempted by the devil. But more excruciating to him was the Garden Gethsemane, where he is going to face the cross the following day. But he prays, "O Father, O my Father, if it be possible, let this cup pass from me. Nevertheless, not as I will, but as you will." Matthew chapter 26, 39. And he prays that again. "Not my will, but let thine be done." It is so important for us to yield ourselves to the will of God. Without yielding, there is not much bearing fruit. Without yielding, there is not much walking in faith. Without yielding, there is not much of effectiveness in prayer. We need to yield ourselves to God. You know, and then when we do that, we can enjoy the result of prayer. So what we have to do is to totally give ourselves to the will of God. You may ask me, "Brother John, how do I know the will of God? You know, I mean, everybody talks about the will of God, but how do I know it?" The Bible makes it extremely clear and easy for us to understand. I'm turning to Romans chapter 12. "I beseech you, therefore, brethren, by the mercies of God, that you present your bodies a living sacrifice, holy, acceptable unto God, which is your reasonable service. And be not conformed to this world, but be ye transformed by the renewing of your mind, that you may prove what is that good and acceptable and perfect will of God." Let me explain this message in a very simple manner. By the mercies of God, I beseech you that you present your bodies. Why would Paul say that? My simple interpretation is, an athlete, he cannot sit at home and just eat all kinds of junk and watch all kinds of television and tell his coach that he's going to come and just join the team on the day of competition in the football field. The coach will not have a room for him at all, because he has to sign up with the training camp and train, and he has to train his body. He has to show up with his body in the place of training. So, in order for us to know the will of God, we need to show up in the place where the Spirit of God moves. We need to show up in the meetings. I tell the people, when the people say, "Oh, my spirit will be with you, brother. I cannot come to the meeting. I'll be with you in the spirit." I tell them, "Your spirit is useless. I need your body here." Because when you present your body, you're able to listen to what the Spirit of God will say through your pastor, through your Bible study teacher, through the man or the woman who has really prayed hard to get a message from the Lord. And that message is for you, because while the man or the woman prepares the message, they don't have you in their mind, but the Spirit of God has you in his mind to impart a message to the man of God or to the woman of God, to prepare it, deliver it. And if your body is present there, your ears are going open there, you're going to listen to it. And when you listen to it, that becomes a reasonable service, and that actually transforms your mind. Your mind is being renewed by what you've heard, and what you've heard is the Word of God, and the Word of God takes inroad into your personal life to reveal to you the will of God. I want to tell you, I can guarantee you, if you know the Word of God, you will know the will of God. But you need to find yourself in the place where you have to program yourself. You have to educate yourself. You have to meditate yourself on the Word. And the church is a good starting point. Bible study is a good starting point. That's not the end point, but that's a good starting point. That's where you learn, and then you actually get the flame in your heart, and you study, and you go deeper into the study, and you find the will of God. So effective prayer includes yielding to God. You yield your will. Not my will, God, let your will be done. I have told myself, I will not go to this place ever. And the Lord sends me to that place. I have to go. I have to repent and ask for forgiveness. And I have to go. So that's how you have to follow the will of God for your prayer to be effective. Let's pray. Father God, we thank you. We love you. We praise you. We want to lead an effective prayer life as your sons and daughters. Father, I pray that you'd educate us. I pray that you'd give every one of my friends listening to this broadcast a desire, an insatiable appetite to go to church, to go to the place where the Spirit of God moves and listen and learn and be transformed by the renewing of their minds by the Word of God. And God, I pray, even though it may be difficult for us to do it, do your will at times, I pray that you would give us the desire to do it, and you will be able to help us do it, because Jesus himself overcame the impasse in his life by praying in the garden, and God strengthened him with his angels. Thank you for strengthening every single one of us to follow you and to do your will. In Jesus' name, amen and amen.
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0: 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I'm Apostle Jim Rayleigh from Calvary, and every week we bring you a powerful faith-building word straight from God's Word, messages that inspire hope, ignite faith, and release wisdom for real life. 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
1: Listen, young person. This is not the time to binge on junk. So tired of people comparing their real life to somebody's social media fantasy. Come on, somebody. They call it a social media influencer. I want to be an influencer. Why don't you just be a Christian and influence people and get them out of hell and get them on the way to heaven? Come on. Okay, I'm going to go just a little bit deeper. Number six, the nation's pain is a wake-up call for the church to get hungry. Okay, when it was all personal, you were wanting to shout. I said the nation's pain is a wake-up call for the church to get hungry. America is groaning. Can I talk about my nation for a minute? Can I speak from the office of an apostle just for a moment? I know I'm your pastor, but can I really speak to the nation? Can I speak to preachers? Who'll give me that opportunity? Because when I speak to them, I'm speaking to you. America is groaning. Families are fractured. People are confused. Children are confused. Cities are burning. Righteousness is mocked, and the nation is in pain. But where is the church? The church has got to rise up. God's not looking for a church with bigger screens. He's looking for a church with a deeper cry. He's looking for a church that's hungry for the things of God. We don't need more lights. We need more power. Come on, somebody. We don't need another stage. We need a platform that God can walk in and

that can heal the world. I feel a shifting in the atmosphere right now. The saddest thing I know of is a sick church in a dying world. It's a tragic thing then when the church stops being hungry. The most dangerous place a believer can ever find himself or herself is comfortable in the middle of crisis. See, some preachers don't preach this way, but I'm way too deep in to modify my message because I'm not going to scratch itching ears. I'm raising up warriors in the name of Jesus that know how to march into hell's kitchen, take back what the enemy stole. Don't lose your hunger. Church, don't lose your hunger. Preacher, if you're watching me, don't lose your hunger. Because when you lose your hunger, you lose your authority. When you lose your hunger, you lose your oil. Come on, somebody. When you lose your hunger, you lose your anointing. When you lose your hunger, Ichabod shows up. Ichabod shows up and the glory departs. Listen, I have made up in my mind that I'm not going to lose my hunger. And the pain that you're in, the pain that the nation is in, it's heaven's wake-up call. Hallelujah. What if the ache is our assignment? Oh, Jesus. What if the ache that we've been experiencing is the assignment that God wants to raise up in us? What if the tears trigger a torrent of the rain and the river of God? Oh, Jesus. What if pastors and leaders could get hungry? I'm telling you, in your success, preacher, don't you lose your hunger. You might have a stage and a good offering, and you might have nice music, but in the middle of it all, don't you dare lose your hunger. Don't get so full of ministry that you lose hunger for the manna. Help me, Holy Ghost. Don't get so drunk on public praise that you forget that it's private pain sometimes that you go through, and it's sacred ground, and God will use it to revive your soul. Preachers, can I talk to you? Get desperate again. Your church is needed. Get broken again. Get hungry again, because you can't take somebody anywhere you ain't never been. All right. Y'all still love me? Boy, I love you. Come on, I don't care what your neighbor says about you. I think you know. So somebody say, pain won't kill me. It will awaken me. All right. So do you understand the situational context now? Because we're about to go somewhere. We're about to do something. We're about to release something. And I need everybody to track with me. It's important that when you take the house, you take the whole house. Come on, somebody. So tell your neighbor, I'm going with Apostle. Come on. Yeah, tell him. Look him in the eye. Come on. If they won't respond, snatch their wig off and wave it like you're in the flag ministry. Come on, somebody. That's what I said last week. I just like that one. Come on. But tell your neighbor. Somebody say, I'm going in. Watch this. Pain won't kill you. It will awaken you. All right. This process won't kill you. It's discovering your gifts. It's uncovering what God put inside of you. And He used pain to brush it off. So watch this. Here's what David said. Why, my soul, are you downcast? Why so disturbed within me? Put your hope in God, for I will yet praise Him, my Savior and my God, for I will yet praise Him.
The New Living Translation said, I will praise him again. The devil thinks I'm gonna quit, but I will praise him again. The devil thinks the condition of my children is gonna rob my praise, but I will praise him again. David said the enemy thinks that this cave is about to mess me up, but I will praise him again. From the rising of the sun to the going down of the same, the name of the Lord is worthy to be praised. The enemy thinks I'm gonna be quiet, but I will praise him again. You think I'm gonna stop dancing in the battle? You think I'm gonna stop clapping in the mess? You think I'm gonna be quiet? I know.

this last season is gonna shut me up. You got another thing coming. I'm about to praise the Lord. I want somebody that don't mind praising the Lord. Open up your mouth and begin to praise God. I said begin to praise God. Now, can I talk to you from a different perspective? Everybody stand. The Hebrew word for praise is yada. It means to shoot. It means to throw like you're throwing a ball. And I was reading that, and the Lord spoke to me, and he said, tell the people, just throw your praise at it. Yada means to throw a praise. It, you, some

But as I was studying this, it's Yada. Somebody say Yada. Throw your praise at it. Some of y'all this week gonna encounter some crazy family. Throw your praise at it. Some of you gonna have to keep dealing with situations at work. Just say, excuse me. Go to the bathroom. Y'all don't want to help me. Get in that handicapped stall because you need some room. And shout in the stall and say, God, I'm going to throw my praise at it. Then straighten yourself up and come by their room and say, Yada. Come on, somebody. Come by their office and say, Yada. Somebody shout a Yada. Hallelujah. I'm about to knock the mic down. But Yada, Yada is spelled Ayin, Delet, Yod. Ayin, you see it there? Those two things at the top, they look like eyes. And the word Ayin means to see. And then Delet means a door. It looks like an open door. It looks like two eyes and an open door. And then the Yod means hand. So in the word Yada, you got to see a door and a hand. What are you saying?

Just lift up your voice and give him praise right now. You're not dying, you're getting hungry. You're not quitting, you're craving. You're not bitter, you're burning. God is using this season. I want you to praise him like he's opening a door. One, two, three. Praise him now. A door of healing. A door of hope.

0: greatest praise.
1: Welcome to Relevant Live with Pastors Chris and Liz Sarno, direct from Relevant Church in Daytona Beach. We pray this message helps you connect to God as you find your place, reveal your purpose, and unlock your potential. We are so glad that you are joining us here today.
2: We've been talking about the Holy Spirit, and you know, all week I was kind of like, all right, God, you know what? Okay, people understand you, they don't understand you. If next week when you come back, we'll get everybody filled with the Holy Ghost. But today I want to talk to you, what is he doing in my life? You know what I mean? Like, you ever think about that? I got the Holy Spirit, I kind of talked to the Holy Spirit. What's he really doing in my life? You know what I mean? Am I giving him access? Am I letting him in? What does he do? Who is he? And I've been saying this for years. The gifts of the Spirit, working of miracles, gift of knowledge, and all that, that's what he does. Who he is love, joy, he's the fruit. Love, joy, peace, long-suffering, kindness, goodness, faithfulness, gentleness, self-control. That's a person. He's a person, okay? In this Galatians, see, because a lot of times in life, victory doesn't begin with the absence of problems in our life. It begins with the presence of the Holy Spirit in our life. And in Galatians, it says this. This is the whole thing. Like, this is the flesh. This is the spirit. Amen? So I'm going to give you these. There's like nine of them. I don't know how many we'll get, but we'll just keep cranking to get there. And I want you to get this because I got to understand. This is my life with the Holy Spirit, okay? Here's who he is, okay? Now, what you do with that is this. You ask yourself the question, am I interacting with him in these arenas? Does that make sense? Like, he's the Holy Spirit. This is who he is. How many of you know you got a personality? Correct? Right? You got a personality, right? We went somewhere the other day. Pastor Liz is like, everybody now, you loud. Like, what? This is like a brand new revelation to you people? Like, what is wrong with you? Like, you haven't been living with me for like 20 years. The kid's loud. What do you think? Yeah, I'm loud. Where you been? Like, woo, shocker. You just figured this out today? Like, come on. You know, your personality's there, right? How many, you know, people call me, like, you don't stop moving. I'm like, that's me. I don't know you. You know what I mean? Like, I don't sit still. Like, let's go. Let's go. You know, I get around people all overwhelmed. They're like, oh, my God. I'm like, well, you didn't know coming this was going to be an event.

0: And come on, let's go. So it's like, are you getting what I'm trying to say? You got a personality. Some of you like, I'm okay. You got that one friend, you know what I mean? They're like, How many of you know you don't bring them to a picnic? They're boring. They ain't changing who they, you get what I'm saying? So the Holy Spirit, this is who he is. Here's what he does. And am I interacting him in the arenas I need to? And the biggest thing of all, you've been hearing this all month long. Have you been inviting him in? Now I've been doing it on my own. It's quiet because this is the thing. God consciousness. Now let me show you something about fruit and flesh and all this stuff, okay? The flesh, okay, we're going to read, is like the human you. Does that make sense? The human you, you know what I mean? Like where I'm just kind of doing life in my own ability. That's going to be a problem sooner or later. The spiritual you is the one side of you that leans into God and says, hey, God, give me some help. A lot of your problems are your flesh. Because everybody's like, remember, all of it? Well, the devil made me do it. The devil didn't make you do nothing. You like it. I'm going to go on this side of the room. It's better. I'm just telling you, you know what I mean? Like, you know, if you're angry, you know, you get people. Can you cast the angry devil out of you? No, it's your flesh, bro. So if you don't start curtailing activities of the flesh, this is not the 101 of spirituality. But how many know you and I got flesh? You know what I mean by flesh? Human nature. You know what I'm saying? So if you don't start subjecting your flesh, crucifying it, the Bible says, not a very fun thing to do, guess what starts happening? It dominates your life. And then everybody wants to blame the devil. The devil made me do it. Now, the devil didn't make you do nothing. The devil gave you a suggestion, and your flesh likes it, and now we got a problem. Let's leak. Everybody smile. Yeah, sorry. Look at Galatians. Read it in the Passion. Reads a little clearer. Don't nobody freak out. He's like, oh, my God, he used pornography in the church. Well, that's what the scripture says. Just stop. If you got a problem with that, we'll help you. Right? But it says self-life. Right? Immorality, lustful thoughts, pornography. Trust me, you're going to check one of these boxes. Some of you already have. We'll work it out. Chasing after things instead of God. How many? It's quiet in this church today. How many of you chasing after some things that ain't got nothing to do with God? I'm checking the box. Yeah, man, there's seasons of life. You ain't paying attention to God. You're paying attention to yourself. How about this one? Manipulating others. Hatred of those who get in your way. I probably got that for sure, especially driving. Hatred of those who get in your way. Yes, Publix, the highway, where else? I'm a sinner. I'm sinning bad. How about senseless arguments? Y'all lying again in church is bad. Come on, you don't get into senseless arguments? Every married person in here, you're lying. Stop. Right? Said, well, you didn't take out the garbage. Now, arguing about garbage. We've argued about the stupidest stuff in the world in that house. You know what I mean? I'm thinking like, what are we even arguing about? Let's buy a new one. Stop. Right? How about this? Resentment with others are what? Favored. Why they get that? How? Oh, they get that. They got that. How many got some buddies with some stuff? And you're like, how you get that, man? In the back of your head, you got to fight that sometimes. How about this one? Temper tantrums. Some of you, I know you. You have temper. I got some people in here. If you thought of one of these things, I'd be like, you got temper tantrums and you 60. All right? All right. Okay. No, you have not gotten me yet, Pastor. I will. Right? Look, angry quarrels. Oh, here's a good one. Only thinking of yourself. Check the box. Being in love with your own opinions. That I got 5 times. That's why I like to talk to myself. I love the answers. They're always perfect. I agree. Yes, absolutely. My own opinion. I love my opinion. Ask me, I'll give them to you. Right? Don't you want my opinion? Not really. I'm doing really good in life right now with my own opinions. It's working out real good. Don't we get like this, right? Okay, now it's just being envious of the blessings of others. Whoa, sometimes, right? Like, not everybody's living Instagram life. That's all a lie anyway. I hope you know that. You're like, oh, look, they're all happy. They're human. Trust me, they ain't all happy, right?
1: Are you ready to elevate? Well, we want to invite you to come on out to our conference this July. And I promise you this, the next level of what God has for you is waiting for you, your family, your ministry in His presence. We're going to have a 3-day conference right here. And I promise you this, it's going to elevate your faith. It's going to elevate your vision, and it's going to elevate your life like never before.
2: So come and join us July 15th through the 17th in sunny Daytona Beach, Florida. It's going to be awesome. We have VBS for the kids. It's going to be an incredible time for you to go from the where you're at to where you want to go. We'll see you this summer at Elevate.
0: Right. Murder, uncontrolled addictions, wild parties, and all that other kind of behavior. That ain't good. That's flesh. He said, listen, he said, you got freedom, but you can't really be living and using your freedoms the wrong way. So then he goes and flips the switch in 22. He says, but this is the fruit of the Spirit. This is what the Holy Spirit's trying to produce in you. What's that? Divine love. Love that's different than human love. On all kinds of expressions. Joy that overflows. Peace that subdues. Patience that endures. Kindness in action. A life full of virtue, faith that prevails. Look at the next verse. Gentleness of heart. Strength of the spirit. Never set the law above the qualities that you have. For they are what? They're meant to be limitless. So the minute you tap into the Holy Spirit, you start living a limitless life. In the natural, my life is limited. With the Holy Spirit, take the limits off. Why? Because He can do anything. And He's God in your life personally. I think we got to lose it. Like, God's up in the clouds. God's up in the universe. God's up somewhere in the world. No, God's inside of you, man. Know ye not your body's the temple of living God? But are you checking in and going, hey, is love leading? Hey, is patience there? Hey, where am I at? So it's a daily reminder to say, hey, let's invite Him in. I know I've been saying this a lot, but how many times is we missing the opportunity to invite God in, and then we get a little messed up because we're trying to carry something we shouldn't carry on our own? So we're going to go through these as fast as I can. I got like 20 minutes. We're going to get them all. Let's get all 9 of them. Could we do it? Let's do it, because we couldn't do it at 9 o'clock. They were too slow, right? Point number one, they come tired. They get up early. Right? Here's the thing. Love is a weapon of selfless power. Now, you got to understand that. Love gives you ability that you can't get on your own. How many of you walking in love at another level that you've been walking with God than you ever have before in your life? Come on, man. You're doing a lot better than you're giving yourself credit for, guys. Come on. Come on, man. 3 hand claps, 1 patty cake. Love, how many? No, right? Aren't you? Man, come on. How many times are you not reacting the way you used to react because love is constraining you in relationships, with friendships? Maybe, yeah, clap. Maybe, you know, come on, man. You ain't like, you. I'm not perfect, but I'm a lot better than you. The other day, me and G were driving in the car. I was minding my business. I got a witness, and she was there, and all of a sudden, this guy, I'm driving the car right in front of your place over there. You know that coming off the thing? I'm driving, not speeding. I'm fine. She with me, and the guy came by and goes, you're number one. Okay, number one, not this finger. The finger, this one. The one in the middle, I can't put it up. It's cursing, right? So not this one, but this one. And he kept it out there for a while. Like he wanted to put it on display. So she goes, what do we do? I said, we don't do nothing. I said, they're everywhere. Now, what do you want to do? You want to make a U-turn, run down the road, say, hey, since you think I'm so number one, why don't you get out and tell me about being number one? But instead, what do we do now? We bless those that curse us. Some of you used to be street. You ain't street no more. You're Holy Ghost. Come on, somebody. You better clap and get excited, man. You're like, God bless you. God bless you. Come on, 10 years ago, you would have hit him with the car. Come on, give me an amen. Come on, let's go, relevant. You're a lot better than you think you are. That's right. How many of you get in an argument in the house? Right? Stop lying. You're in church, but God sees everything. Yeah, you used to really push it, you know? Oh, wait, this fight is not over yet till I say it's over. Y'all been there? You know what I'm saying? Right? Come on, right? And now y'all cooler, like, okay, let's just pray about it, or let's become, you're changing because you're letting love lead. Here's the thing. Love overcomes hate. People are going to hate you and they don't even know why. It's the truth. I got people with work problems. I just had a lady come to 9 o'clock. Her boss at the office, demon possessed. The lady's evil. She was telling me some of the stuff. I said, that lady's evil. And she was. There's devils out there. So we prayed, and we didn't tell nobody none. We prayed, and blah, blah, blah, blah. I said, how's the work going? Because I hadn't seen them for a minute. You know what she said? They moved departments. I said, praise be God. Yeah, they moved her out. Because God's on your behalf. But if you don't pray, you're going to work mad every day. Yeah, you know what I'm saying? You mad every day because the demon-possessed person in the cube over there who's really jacked up is now affecting your life, and then you're going to be miserable? No. You got to lean on the Holy Ghost. Come on, he can do this stuff. You see what I'm saying? I'm not going to get hate-filled and messed up. I got God. I'm not going to carry offense and bitterness. There's people out there on assignment to try to derail your destiny. You can't let people derail you. You ever find, you ever go somewhere and somebody's mad or they all jacked up and they're all, you know, and they're trying to pull you into their drama, but you won't go? Come on, relevant? That's what you do. You don't let people affect you. No, Jesus was never a man of reaction. He was always a person of action. They pushing him. We're going to throw you off the cliff. He's like, okay. Are you the Son of God? That's who you say that I am. He's not going to go there. Hey, we caught this lady over there. What do you say? You that has never sinned, throw the first rock. Come on, guys. You see what I'm saying? He's not allowing his flesh to make decisions in his life, and he's not allowing them to push him into problems. See what I'm saying? So love has to start going. So look what it says about love. Look what it says in Romans. Now, you know this stuff because this is big, right? Victory begins when you choose love over everything else. It's important, right? But that's not all. Even in times of trouble, we have confidence. Why? We know that this pressure is producing patience. Nobody likes that, but it's a fruit you got to develop. Here's the key to this. Patient endurance will refine our character. That's what God's trying to do. Let love refine your character. And I love this part. Once we get back to hope, look what it says in verse 5. It says this love is doing something in this. You know what it's doing? It's producing a hope, right? And we understand that it is what? It is allowing us to experience the endless love of God cascading into our hearts through the Holy Spirit who lives in us. That's where he's taking us, man. So pop this up there. Slide number one. You're going to love it. This is for you guys. Boom. Love is not weak or passive. It's actually a powerful spiritual force that wins battles, not by dominating, but by laying itself down. Now, what that means is this. It looks like sometimes when you're walking in love, things are getting over on you, but they're not. Because the Bible says love is victory. So sometimes when you do what's most beneficial for somebody else, God picks up your cause. He helps you. You understand what I'm saying? Because you ain't your defense. God's your defense. You understand that?
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We've just heard I Lift You Up, a simple declaration that Jesus deserves more than a place in our lives. He deserves first place in our hearts. For the next hour, every song reminds us why we can trust Him. He keeps His promises, redeems the broken, and calls us to lay down our own plans in exchange for His perfect will. So, wherever you're listening today, lift your eyes, lift your heart, and let's continue the journey with Promises, Redeemer, and God's Will Not Mine, right here on the Trinity Rock Hour.

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The world may reject him. 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But Jesus calls us to respond differently. Instead of anger, we choose grace. Instead of fear, we keep walking with him, trusting that every step taken in faith brings us closer to the one who never leaves our side. 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